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0: Sports Radio, LeVar Arrington, Brady Quinn, Jonas Knox with you here. Coming up top of next hour, a little over 10 minutes from now. Somebody with a logical explanation as to why a move was made in the world of sports. We'll get into that for you right here on FSR. 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
0: You know, we had a conversation during the course of the year when there was a trade that was made involving Trae Young about sort of where he'll be when it's all said and done.
3: Future Hall of Famer.
0: Yeah, probably. Today. You know, based on the criteria.
4: College counts. I'd be a Hall of Famer if college counted, too.
3: What do you mean? He's already had, like, a basically on track for Hall of Fame career.
4: Yeah, from college.
0: Well,
3: that NBA actually
0: that future Hall of Famer Trae Young, whatever it is,
4: he got Hall of Fame money.
0: Yeah. He declined his $49 million player option. He instead signs a 4-year, $212 million deal to stay in Washington. And I forgot about this until it was brought up yesterday. I was reading that apparently Washington was the only place he wanted to go, and I've heard some people throw out that like he has political aspirations or something like that, but there's something about Washington and that market that he was that really sold on, and that was his choice. So for all the conversation about you want to be in South Beach and all these other places, apparently Trae Young wants to be in Washington, and he got paid. So he's already made a grip of cash.
5: Is a dope dude. Super awesome guy, man. So is Ted Leonsis still around? Is he still the guy? I'm pretty certain he'd have to be. But he's a really, really good dude, man. So I wouldn't be surprised if he was the reason why.
0: What else would be the selling point there in Washington?
3: All right. Well, I mean, the contract itself. But, I mean, his game has kind of been going downhill the last 3 or 4 years. The only thing I'd say, in the last 3 years, is he actually is shooting better. Like, he kind of came into the league as being this, like, second version of Steph Curry, although I'm not sure he's ever ultimately lived up to it. But he has gotten better, in particular this last season. He's just not scoring quite as much. So, I mean, I don't know. His minutes have been down. Those are obviously big concerns, but he didn't play much this past season, so we'll see.
5: They're not going to improve with Trae Young. And they're not going to be good. They're not going to be a good team.
0: Right? Damn.
3: You could say that about the Wizards with probably anyone.
5: They're going to struggle.
3: Yeah. They've struggled for a while.
0: Ted Leonsis is still involved.
5: What's up, Ted? Big dog. What a good dude.
0: The Capitals, the Wizards, the Mystics.
5: I would have loved to play for a team that he owned. Good dude, man, and teaches you a lot. Has no problem getting on the phone with you, talking to you about business and how you should be looking at it and approaching things. Like, just a super, super cool dude, man. Yeah. Shouts out to Ted Leonsis.
0: Super big payday. He just gave one of his players.
5: Yes, he did. So go ahead, get that money. I can't debate that. I tell you that. We are.
0: Hey, it's Jonas Knox. Trained to push past the pain, not athletes, just people. 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
5: Welcome back to Eve Sports Radio. June the 23rd, 2026. It is Tuesday. I did say June the 23rd. It will be July soon. Then it'll be Christmas. Let me stop. Let's go back. June 23rd, 2026, Tuesday. 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Sports Talk 790 WKRD. I've got Shannon behind the glass, like always. Thanks for coming in so early, Shannon. Everybody's got to scurry to work. It's time to get moving. It's time to get up. That's all. No more pillow talk. Time to go to work. It's time to sleep. Go to bed earlier. If you like your pillow, go to bed at 9 instead of 11:30 so you can get up. That's all. No more pillow talk. Let's get at it. Brand new day. We also have on the other line the one and only Scott Bowage from Parts Unknown. Scott, how are you?
6: Doing great, Coach. Just so you know, we haven't said this in a while, or at least a month, 184 days, 16 hours, 53 minutes left until what, Coach?
5: Christmas. There you go. There you go, Scotty. You're worth your salary, brother. Without a doubt. We're closing in. Scott, it is going so quickly. Now, summer is finally here. We've got gorgeous weather here, Scott. No humidity. 75, 80 degrees. I mean, you have to buy this weather that we're having. So, I'll be working on my golf game, but that's another story. Here's the problem, Scott. We've got a lot to get to today. We have got the one and only Greg Galliott, Louisville Bats, coming on 7:15. Going to talk to him a little bit about what's going on with the Bats. Perfect time, beautiful season, time of the year for people to get out and enjoy some baseball. So we've got Greg calling in. Can't wait to talk to Greg. I'm going to give him a hard time, Scott. I have to. He's a better golfer than I am, but don't tell him. Just don't tell him. That's all.
6: There are a lot of people who are better golfers than you.
5: Stop, man. I know, Scott. That's okay. As long as I'm alive, I'm coming. I just believe that, Scotty. I can improve. Now, let's go to the next thing. We got to get right to it. Draft is today. Big day for young men. I know I was excited as I worked Coach Crum's basketball camp at University of Louisville, Scott, waiting to see when I would be drafted in the 1982 NBA draft. I knew I wouldn't be a first rounder, Scott, but I expected the second. When I went in the third, I was really upset about it, Scott. I was upset. So just letting you know, I couldn't believe that they let me slide to, I don't have to look it up, Scott. I think I was the 55th pick. I might have been the 53rd. But I would have still been in the first two rounds of the draft, but it was one of the two, letting you know.
6: Right.
5: Who knows? But anyway, Scott. So big day. And we know that young man, University of Louisville, Markell Brown, is going to be, he was invited to the green room. He has an opportunity to probably go in the top 10 picks. Most of the time, Scott, players take their coach. Most of the time.
6: Yeah.
5: Not this
6: you
5: time.
6: See Cal, you
5: Not
6: see this time. Your boy Cal there all the time.
5: Oh, I see my man Swaggy every year. That's all there is to it. It's just an act of Congress that Coach Cal's going to be there. And I'm sure he'll be there with Darius Acuff from Arkansas. But Brown's family said, didn't have any seats for my man, Coach Kelsey. So, Scott, I usually throw it to you and get you in trouble. And everybody upset with you when I let you go first. So I'm going to go first this time.
6: Okay.
5: I was just glad that your opinion was like mine last night. That I was like, okay, Scott, you're improving. Kudos, Coach Kelsey. That's all there is to it. What it says to me is that you had to coach the kid. And
6: right.
5: You did. You had to discipline the kid. And you did. You had to put him in the best situation for him to show his wares. And you did. 18.2 points, 4.7 assists, 3.3 rebounds, 1.2 steals. I love, Scott, how local papers love to do all the accolades, but they don't tell you about them three turnovers. Scott, have you noticed? They don't tell you everything that the coaches have to deal with. I think he missed 13, 14 games, Scott, correct? And I think Louisville in the games that he missed. around 13 games, were 8-5. Is that a correct statement?
6: Yep.
5: Louisville was 8-5 without him. Again, kudos, Coach Kelsey. Team played well without him. We were both at the Miami game when he didn't play, in a very difficult game. And Miami progressed in the NCAA tournament. There were no patsies. They weren't soft.
6: No.
5: Miami played SEC brand. They were physical. I love the way Lil J is doing that team. John Lucas's son, my third or fourth son. I got quite a few sons, but Nolan and Lucas's, they are my kids. There's no question. They're like Frank and Anthony. So spoke with Nolan yesterday. But this big deal that everybody's trying to put out there, as a coach, my opinion, I'm proud of you, Coach Kelsey. I have no problem with him not asking you to come. That's all there is to it. Just lets me know that those difficult times in the locker room and those difficult times that, Scott, you well know, you go through, it's part of coaching. It doesn't make a player good or bad. Coaches have to correct all players. Some accept it more than others. Some parents accept it more than others. Let me say that again. Some parents, like my dad says, you're lucky Coach Crum told you. I said, he told me. Yeah, he told you what he wanted. He told you don't miss. You should really like that man. He told you what he wants, which is true. Because I was under that John Wooden. And Scott, no, when I was mad at a player, I wouldn't tell him anything. He'd correct three or four things, trying to get back into my good graces, not just one.
6: Right.
5: So anyway, I'm happy with it. What's your opinion, Scott?
6: Very similar. I would say, and sometimes we don't know what's going on the other side. It might not be Brown. It might be people around him who are saying, you know, Kelsey did you wrong, you know, all these things getting in his head. So it may not be Brown himself. And you also have a limited number of seats available. And he may have a big family, who knows, but again, I agree with you.
5: How many seats are available, Scott?
6: Six.
5: How many invites do they have? Six. They have six people they can bring to the draft with them. Okay.
6: Right.
5: And so you're telling me one of them couldn't be Coach Kelsey. My God.
6: I agree. This is one time you and I are on the same page with this one, and if people want to get mad at me, they got to get mad at you, too.
5: Is this time, exactly. They get us both. Scott, I just want people to understand this. I never truly spent time with the young man, was introduced to the family one time. That's all, Scott. But all I heard, and the one time that I did and was introduced, it was interesting. Is all I'm going to say to the father. It's interesting. That's all, Scott. Interesting conversation. That's all I'm going to say. I'm not going to tell people what the conversation was, but it was just interesting. I'm not saying bad or good, but for me, it kind of caught me off guard. Mm-hmm. So we heard that the father was highly involved. And again, that part is hearsay. I've only had one opportunity, Scott, but I know people. They're going to just turn my show off one day because I know they're sick of me saying what Frank Eves said, but I'm sorry. But as I said, you only get one opportunity to make a first impression. That's all.
6: Absolutely.
5: He says, just one. He says, just one. It's really hard to change a person after that first opportunity. That's all I'm going to say. And Mr. Brown is an interesting character. That's all. So there'll be no Coach Kelsey at the draft. I am going to add this for all the naysayers. It didn't hurt Louisville's recruiting this year. They're seventh.
6: Absolutely not.
5: If you're looking at Vegas's odds, they're the seventh best odds to win a championship this year. So it didn't hurt recruit, that's for sure. So if there was a negative statement coming out of the Brown family, it sure did not curtail Coach Kelsey from recruiting. That's all. That's a fact. So that's what it means to me. It doesn't surprise me, though, Scott. It really doesn't. I'd like to see what's going to happen with Peterson in Kansas. I don't know. I will be watching to see how that goes. Will Bill Self be one of the six or no? I did read on Coach Kelsey again. He always takes the high road. He said the young man's got a wonderful family. He has no issues with it. Wishes him the very best. That's the exact right things to say. And I would say the same thing. My staff would know, or the inner circle would know what I thought, but publicly, I had a statement. I want everyone to understand. Okay, great. We got the one and only Greg with us. We're going to bring him right on. But I had a statement, and Scott is the proof of this, that I would start when we met with our teams. And it's an old NBA saying. We're going to talk about Pat Riley. We're going to talk about Paul Silas, Butch Beard. It's an old saying. Loose lips sink ships. The coaches, yep. I take all the losses. Right, Scott? I think when I walked out of that locker room, I took every loss at North Carolina A&T. In that locker room, though, we were going to get it right. Trust me, we were going to get it right. We were going to get it right. That was my job. So all I'm saying is that Coach Kelsey's doing it the right way. I would walk out and say the exact same thing Coach Kelsey is saying to you all. I would have said the exact same thing. That's all. So, admirable job for Coach Kelsey. Continue doing what you're doing. It did not hurt Louisville's recruiting. That's a fact. And we wish Markell Brown the very best. That's all. I mean, it was a one-and-done deal. He did tie Wes Unseld's record. I give him credit for that. He had to earn that. He did. And I'll watch his career. I hope he flourishes. That's all. It's a different time. It's a different era. No, the connection is not the same. He's not going to go down like Daryl Griffith and Russ Smith, Rodney McCray. He's not. Derek Smith, he's not. Junior Bridgman, he's not. That's just the fact of the matter. He's not going to ever be felt that way, but that's not going to happen anymore. Dan Issel's scoring record won't be broken. Daryl Griffith will not either, in my opinion. So, anyway, Scott, 7-17. We got the one and only. Guys, this is Greg Galliott. I'm giving him a hard time, Scott. He's been dealing with his new grandbaby, so maybe his golf game slipped. After the break, we've got the president, chief cook, and bottle washer of the Louisville Bats coming on after the break.
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0: time to you again. Eastern High School, I'm going to leave him alone. Yes, I own him, Scott. We owned Eastern. But University of Louisville Track and Field Scholarship. He's been working for the Louisville Bats. Graduates from University of Louisville. In 41 years with the Bats. Front office 1984, Scott. He's been address announcer. He's been ticket manager, sales manager, promotion director, marketing director, VP in 2013, president 2020, all with the same team. I've been fired so many times in sports, I don't know what to do. That's why I still don't like the guy. Greg Galliott, welcome to the show. How are you? I love you, though.
1: I'm good. What time's your tea time this morning?
0: As soon as this show's without it, I'm headed straight to the Cardinal Club.
1: I was going to say, your car's probably out in the parking lot running right now.
2: You know him too well.
0: Clubs in the back.
1: Oh, I do.
0: Greg, how are you? You're busy this time of year.
1: Good.
0: I'm glad. You have to work for a living.
1: I'm good. Yeah, we're a little tired right now. Even though the team was on the road, we had our hands full this past weekend as we hosted Cosmic Baseball for two sellouts. Friday and Saturday night, we had over 10,000 people both nights, and just fabulous. And what was really cool was, I would say probably 60-70% of the fans on both nights came from 2 to 6 hours away. And for a lot of them, it was their first taste or first experience of Louisville Slugger Field. And just to hear the comments that people were making about our ballpark, because I think sometimes we take it for granted because we see it every day, we drive by it. We just assume everybody around the country has beautiful ballparks like this, and they don't. And I just kept hearing the comment, miniature major league ballpark. That's what everybody thought it was. It reminded them of a smaller major league ballpark. But it was a great weekend, a lot of great people in town enjoying some fun baseball. And now we get back at it tonight with St. Paul coming in, the AAA farm team of the Minnesota Twins. We just finished the first half of our season. We play halves here at AAA baseball. Okay. We play one half of the season, stop, which we did over the weekend, declare a winner, which was the Memphis Redbirds. They will now host in September for three games the league championship against the winner of this next half of the season that we're getting ready to start this evening. So we'll start tonight with a 0-0 record and see where it takes us.
0: Did you end up 39-34? Is that correct?
1: Yes, it is. And it was a successful front half. I mean, we competed for the first half championship for quite a while. We were one of the top offensive teams in the league the entire first half. We certainly did our job, sending a lot of guys to Cincinnati, trying to plug the holes that the Reds have been having with injuries and with guys struggling. So I think we fulfilled what we were supposed to do as far as a AAA affiliate, taking care of their major league parent club. So we'll get back at it tonight. It's interesting. Tonight, we are expected and scheduled to have starting for us tonight as far as starting pitcher, Hunter Green.
0: Hunter Green. I know. Yeah. You didn't tell me? Weren't going to call me?
1: And we just sent Ellie Cruz back to the Reds, as Ellie was with us over the weekend down in Georgia as we played Gwinnett. So we're starting to get a lot of the key pieces for the Reds healthy again. Emilio Pagan, the closer for the Reds, will probably pitch at some point later this week for the Bats as he works his way back from being injured. So we're starting to get the Reds roster rounded back out and be a semblance of really what they had coming out of spring training. So the Reds are only three games out of the wild card. I mean, they're three games below 500, so they're right there competing for the wild card.
0: I agree.
1: They just got to get healthy and find some guys that can consistently come through offensively for them to provide some run support, because they get great pitching from Chase Burns, the starting pitcher who, I mean, he was a flash that came through Louisville last year for, 2 weeks and went right to Cincinnati, and he's been there ever since. I mean, he has been the linchpin of their starting rotation. He'll probably, I'm sure, pitch in the All-Star game. The bullpen in Cincinnati has been struggling. Getting Pagan back would certainly help that. Getting Ellie back in the lineup, hopefully will provide some offensive punch. So hopefully we'll get the Reds rolling here.
0: Well, again, 2-1, the Yankees and the Mets. You know, I gave Coach Beard the Blues when they beat the Yankees, so I was happy about that. But you, of course, you know I'm going to ask Hunter Green for a low-interest loan. You didn't tell me he was coming. My producer knew. Shannon, we want tickets to one of these rounds that Hunter Green's here. So I need that front row because I need to ask you. low interest loan. I might be able to get it done.
1: Well, he'll be the guy you certainly want to talk to, because I know you hit Joey Votto up pretty hard when he was here rehabbing for us. So
0: absolutely.
1: Probably would fall into that price category. Yeah. Yeah.
0: So Shannon and I, I'm going to get with you. Tell me what date we can go. Scott, you can't go. You're in
1: Miami. Well, I would say either tonight. If you want to see Hunter Green pitch, it's going to have to probably be tonight and possibly Sunday afternoon. And that probably will be it.
0: Maybe
1: if
0: Sunday.
1: He's with us this week.
0: So. Maybe Sunday afternoon. Shannon, what do you think about Sunday afternoon? Great. So let's try Sunday afternoon.
3: Yeah, I could probably do Sunday.
1: All right.
0: Okay. Let's do that. So I'll get with you after that, Greg. Everybody knows I'm sorry.
1: So I want the listeners that are listening right now to hear this conversation. Again, an Eastern person taking care of a Ballard person. I mean, that's just the way it's just not fair.
0: That's the way,
1: we should be servants to you guys. Jeez.
0: That's just the way it has. You all are in Eastern Jefferson County. We own Eastern Jefferson County. I'm sorry. That's all. Now, here's the deal. What's going on with those apartments and condos? New ownership group, bought Dan Almer out, my old guys, Scott, Steve Traeger, Glass, all the people I knew, Mike Brown. What's going on with the new ownership group? What's going on with that apartment building, condo, and shops? What's going on with that?
1: It's ready to go. I mean, it's been signed off on, and it looks like it's going to take place. And I would say at some point mid-season next year, construction will start. What's going to be probably the most, I think, compelling structure that's going to come out of this will be the 10-story boutique motel that's going to be right down our right field corner, peering in over the right field corner of the stadium into the ballpark. Mm-hmm. But you're going to have a combination of office buildings, boutique motel, apartments, condos, restaurants, along with a parking garage. So we'll actually provide in the parking garage more parking than we currently have with our street level lot there in Wright Field. This new real estate development project being built basically as a sports entertainment complex will basically fill up that entire surface lot there in Wright Field between the ballpark and Interstate 65. And I guess similarly what the mayor's really billing this as, it's going to become the bridge between New Lou and the waterfront, and Louisville Slugger Field's going to sit right in the middle. So Slugger Field will again be the focal point of a lot of development and activity going on in downtown Louisville. So we're excited about it and looking forward to the future. And there's some exciting things coming for the ballpark. One of the things, I mean, it doesn't really affect the fan base, but it's a big feather in our cap, is the Bats and Louisville Slugger Field this October. We're going to be hosting the fall minor league baseball meetings for all 120 minor league teams here in Louisville. So we'll have all the teams from all over the country in minor league baseball visiting us, and we'll be having our business meetings both at Slugger Field and at the Galt House the second week of October. So that's exciting, and it's a really, again, a feather in the cap of the franchise that Major League Baseball thought so much of Louisville and of Slugger Field is to have us serve as the host.
0: No, well, we appreciate everything you all have done. Of course, the Louisville Bats. And I just want to let you know, I'm available. I'm available. Promotion director, I like that title. Marketing director, I like that title. I'm available. I'm just letting you know, just throwing it out there. So if you need any help from a Ballard Brewing,
1: right,
0: I'm available. I just want to publicly
1: with some promotional ideas. Like this coming weekend, Saturday night, we're going to actually play it at a special start time. We don't normally play at 5:05 on a Saturday, but we are this Saturday. Major League Baseball didn't schedule us at home this year, either July 3 or 4. So what we're going to do is this Saturday night, we're going to start at 5:05. Gates will open at 4 o'clock, playing St. Paul. It's going to be backyard baseball. So all the folks that grew up with backyard baseball, Pablo Sanchez will be there for a little meet and greet. The Bats are going to play as the Melonheads. St. Paul is going to play as the Fishes, similar to the backyard baseball game. But here's the cool thing. Former Cincinnati Red star Bronson Arroyo and his country band will perform after the game on the outfield grass. Yep.

0: And Scott, he hits it pretty good. He doesn't hit it super long, but he is straight as can be. That's all there is to it. And by the time he brings out all his gadgets to River Road where he practices, Scott, he's got more gadgets. I'm telling you, he's the Inspector Gadget when it comes to practicing golf. He's got it all. Anyway, let's go to break. This is eSports Radio. Scott, when we come back, we got a little national news to get to, and we've got NBA trade, NBA draft. We've got a lot to talk about.
1: Heating up.
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0: Welcome back to eSports Radio. Appreciate you, Greg Gallien. I'm going to call you. We have to settle this ticket situation. 7:37, June the 23rd. It's Tuesday. Yes, there's just a lot of exciting things going on, especially grandkids. Nothing like it. There's nothing like it. So, anyway, let's get back to this. Scott, I'm going to throw it to you. We've already touched Markell Brown. We have other players from the state that are going to get drafted. Ortega Olway, we're waiting to see. Jaden Quinton, I want to see what happens with Jaden. I'd love to see him go to San Antonio. And I'm not a San Antonio fan. Everyone understands. But he, healthy, is exactly what San Antonio needs. An explosive big, Scott, that wants to rebound the ball, block shots, and dunk on you. That's what the kid did at Arizona State. He just wasn't healthy at Kentucky, so we're not going there. I'm not even talking about that aspect. But when he becomes healthy again, he's exactly what San Antonio needs, and they're talking that he has slid in the draft, Scott. So, boy, if San Antonio, which we'll have a show tomorrow on the draft, C.L. Brown, myself, Eric Crawford,

0: We'll talk about it. I'm just got my fingers crossed. I'd love to see that happen for the young man and the Spurs, because that would set them straight. Maybe not his first year, but his second year, Scott, when he gets healthy again, whoo, with Wimby and all those guards, could be scary. So, national news, Scott, take it away. What's going on?
1: Well, I mean, if we got the draft, we stick with the NBA and the big trade that happened yesterday where Giannis finally got traded from the Bucks to the Miami Heat. And it's an interesting trade because they Milwaukee gave up Giannis and Bobby Portis. The Bucks got in return Tyler Hero, Khalil Ware, Yami Jacquez, and Kasparis. So, and three first-round picks, including this year's 13th pick, a pick swap, and a one-second rounder. That's a lot to give up to get Giannis, who is 13 seasons in his career.
0: That's the problem.
1: Where he's kind of, I think he's on the downward end of his career. He's still a very good player, but kind of on the down end of his career. What are your thoughts?
0: Well, yes, 13 years with wear and tear. Injuries have already started to pile up, Scott. Injuries have started to pile up the last 3 years. He's missed numerous games. Here's the situation. I don't ever question Pat Riley. He's one of the best in the business at doing this. That's all there is to it. He's one of the best in the business. And he's calculated. So knowing that, he must truly believe that Giannis has another strong five-year window, at least four-year window. He has kept Bam, which everyone knows that's my guy. And Bam will do anything to help that franchise win. Adebayo, anything. Any role they want him to play, any position they want him to play, shoot the ball, don't shoot the ball. Bam is the easiest guy to deal with in the world. He just wants his team to win. That was a key cog. Bobby Portis is a good player, Scott. He's a half a game player. He's not a 40-minute guy, but he's still a quality 27-minute player that can stretch the floor, shoot the three, so they can play all three together. Yes, they're going to have to do something with their guard position, which we'll be watching in the draft. They're going to have to do that and through free agency. But people will want to play with Giannis and in Miami. So it will not be a hard draw for Pat Riley to start to assemble players around him at the right price. Here's my only question, and I'm sure that Pat Riley's talked to him directly. I'm sure. Like I would told you all, I wish Derek Smith was here live so he could tell you the conversations that we got to sit in on when it was Pat and Jerry and Wes Unseld and Butch Beard and Willis Reed, Elgin Baylor. My brother, Kerry, can tell you. I mean this. He said it was just unbelievable. I got to sit there and listen to everybody at lunch. Truly, it was unbelievable. And Derek and I, just two little young punks, having a ball. It was unbelievable. to get to hear them. But I know one thing. Pat Riley has told him that the way he's played the last 13 years is a no-no. And what do I mean by that? I'm going to tell you all directly. Where he thinks he's just going to grab a rebound and dribble it down the floor all the time, to where everybody just watches him try to play, not going to happen. To where when Bam gets a rebound, he's waiting for Bam to throw him the ball so he can dribble the ball up the floor, not going to happen. He is going to play in a system. I guarantee you that. And I know Pat Riley has told him that. The same way he told a great LeBron James, my coach isn't going anywhere. So that aspect, I'm more comfortable, Scott, than I would be any other franchise if it wasn't for Pat. Because I know that Giannis is going to know the rules, the guidelines. Just like Alonzo Mourning knew the guidelines and the rules. Everybody that goes to Miami, that plays there, understands that that system is it's bigger than a player. It's going to continue. So I think that's one of the reasons Giannis went. So I'm looking forward to seeing this three-year window, Scott. I think he'll play the right way. I think Coach Pat Riley will put the right players around them. Coach Spoelstra is a very, very good coach. He was our video coordinator when Coach Beard and I were with the New Jersey Nets. His dad was the president. His dad is the one who traded Derek Coleman for, what's the big kid's name? Come on, Sean Bradley, Scott. Okay. Okay. That was Spoelstra, his father. So I've known the family since I met them in 1995 and 6. That's how long I've known the Spoelstra family. He is an excellent coach. He knows what he's doing. So I'm looking forward to Miami making a run at the East. I really do. And I want to see which guards they can find that will want to play with those three, which is a good three, Giannis, Bam, and Portis. That's a pretty good front court, Scott. Really is.
1: That's a physical really front line.
0: Mm-hmm. Really is. And with Bam being able to guard multiple positions, that allows them the freedom from Bam could guard the center if they were playing Denver, to Bam could guard the three-man if they were playing a very good mobile New York Knicks team. Bam can guard all of them. He's just so versatile. So I like it because of that. Any other team, I would tell you, I'm not big on Giannis right now in his went into his 14th year. But it, with it being Miami, I feel more comfortable. I do. So that's kind of my opinion on that. What else we got nationally?
1: So I just want to follow up with that before we get to break with the Boston Celtics being a finalist in Giannis and them missing out and them pretty much offering up Brown again and them missing out. And so I don't want to say you're the franchise guy because Tatum's their franchise guy, but an MVP candidate. You've had a strong years. You made great runs in the playoffs. You've been very instrumental in the success of the Boston Celtics. And here they are trying to trade you again. Mm-hmm. Right? How would you feel like if you're supposed to be a marquee guy and you see your name getting put up on the trading blocks like 2 years in a row trying to get Giannis and them trying to get you out of here? What would your thoughts be as you see your name going through this?
0: I was telling Shannon, it's a business. And if your feelings get hurt, that's your fault. I mean, Paul Silas was the very best in the world at telling them that. This is a business. And business is going to transpire. There's free agency. There's contracts. There's money being paid. The whole nine yards. You have agents and you get all the things. It is a profession. This is not a hobby. When your name is always coming up with Giannis, if you had to say the last 8-year window, Giannis has been a top three player in the league. So it's not a negative. It's not like they're trying to trade you for an old LeBron James. I mean, they're trying to trade you for Giannis. They've been trying to trade you for a first thing, champion. Second thing, MVP. Third thing, MVP of the finals. They're not trying to trade you for chopped liver. They're trying to trade you for the best player. A lot of people don't understand. I think if I was Milwaukee, I would want Brown, not Tatum. Not after the injury Tatum just went through. I know that Kevin Durant has done well with that Achilles, but that's still scary. I'm still frightened of Achilles injuries. So in my opinion, it was nothing but a plus. You weren't going to get Giannis for anything else. So it's not a negative to this. You weren't going to be able to trade anyone else on that roster to get him other than Brown or Tatum. That's all. So Boston thinks they needed to make a move, and Brad Stevens has done a great job there. You remember, everyone remembers him from Butler. Did a great job coaching. He's done a great job as a general manager there. It's not a negative. That's a wash for me. That's all. So if Brown does have his feelings hurt, that's his fault. It was not a negative. It's nothing but a positive. They're trying to trade you for one of the best top three players in the league the last 8 years. That shows you your value. Really good. That's all. Really good. So, no, I don't think, in my opinion, general managers make trades, not coaches. I've talked about general managers in college, and we're going to get to break. There's a lot to this now. Now that they know how important general managers are and why coaches shouldn't hire them, because there's a lot of other things going on that are transpiring with that job. Not coaches. The coach could say they love you. which Paul Silas used to say all the time. But the general manager was going to trade you, and that was going to happen.
1: Right.
0: Look at the Michael Jordan show they had on, and they were talking about Krause, Jerry Krause, the general manager, how Mike, they didn't get along. Of course, no, the coach and players don't always get along with the general manager. Of course, that is the dynamics of pro. That's why in college now, before we go to break, college coaches cannot run the general managers. They cannot run the finances and the playing time. It doesn't work that way. People don't get it. College coaches aren't going to give up control. It's already given up. The players are being paid now. It's already given up. That's all. The quicker you get on board with it, the better your team will be. That's all there is to it. So, Scott, let's get to break. We'll come back because we've got college baseball, more national news to get to. 749 is eSports Radio. We'll talk to you all in a minute.
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0: Welcome back to eSports Radio. It's 7:52, 8 minutes before 8. Be safe getting there, but get there on time. Scott, throwing it back to you. What happened in college baseball? Boy, did Oklahoma get on a run.
1: Yes, they did. I was just kind of looking back at their run that they had throughout the whole College World Series, and they were 11-2 throughout the College World Series from beginning to end, and they just, I mean, they dominated. They came in unranked, so they only ranked the top 16 teams who host all the regionals, when it comes to the College World Series. Then you have to, once you advance through the regionals, you have the Super Regionals, which they beat Kansas. I mean, it wasn't even close to make it to the actual College World Series. They beat Kansas 8-1, 13-2. Then they get into the actual College World Series where it's out in Omaha, which, you know, I think one day, I can only just pray for this, that Esports Radio pays me to go out to Omaha for the College World Series.
0: You know, that's I'd like to make that myself, Scott. It seems like to be a ball. I mean, I have never that. Scott, yes, we've been to Omaha. No, I've never been to Omaha. So,
1: no, we have. When we played Creighton. So when we played Creighton.
0: We did play Creighton. We did go exactly right. I did. We did.
1: And we stayed downtown. They had their arena there. And I believe it was like right across the street is the stadium for the College World Series.
0: That is correct. We did play Creighton. McDermott, you're right. His son, McDermott's son, was one of the better players.
1: Yep.
0: I remember that now. You're right, Scott. So I have. I've been most places. I'd forgotten that. Well, yes, congratulations, Oklahoma.
1: Yeah,
0: 11th in the SEC, Scott. 11th in the SEC going into it and won it.
1: And as I was saying before the show, this college baseball hasn't been hit by the transfer portal NIL yet because you still have some teams that are making it to the College World Series and advancing, where you have Troy, who made it for the first time. I mean, West Virginia made a great run. So there's some teams out there that, you know, can, especially in baseball, you just put a nice little run together and good things can happen. So, again, great College World Series. Congratulations to Oklahoma again. And, Coach, do we want to get into Dusty May before we get out of here?
0: Yeah, we don't have enough time to touch Dusty. We're going to touch that. I want to find out more truth about this aspect as for was he tampering or not. I don't believe it, but I want to wait till I get all my information before we jump into Dusty. So that may be tomorrow or Thursday. We'll get into the Dusty May saga. Going to the Dallas Mavericks, congratulations, but there's supposed to be a little dirt with that. Here's one thing we're going to end it on with this guy. Louisville's had 77 total players drafted in the NBA, making it one of just 10 programs with at least 70 draft picks. First ever draft pick, yes, was Jack Nock. God, sounds like my mother's up walking. I hear a walker. 1947, St. Louis Bombers. Some of the notable ones, of course, was Unseld, Butch Beard, Daryl Griffith, Charlie Tyree, LeBradford Smith, and Rodney McCray. Some of the notable ones. Derek Smith, I would definitely put there. Junior Bridgman, I would definitely put into that group. And, of course, Donovan Mitchell is playing today. So, congratulations. We've got Ryan Conwell from the University of Louisville. We've got Otega Olway, Jaden Quintus from Kentucky. For all of them, I'll be looking forward to it. It's a great day for them. They should be proud of what they've accomplished. It's only going to be 60 players selected. Being one of that 60 is an accomplishment. That's all there is to it. So, congratulations to them and their family. But again, as for my little man, Markel Brown and his family, and not inviting Coach Kelsey, not a problem. I mean, that's the family's choice. All I'm saying is, Coach Kelsey, kudos to you. That's what it says to me. This is Esports Radio.

0: players from Kentucky. Obviously, Jasper Johnson didn't work out exactly how everyone had hoped, but you have Jasper here. You got Malachi here. He kept Travis Perry here for a year. So those kind of pieces, I think, like talking about keeping Malachi and getting Milan out of the portal, he had kind of, to me, proven that he would be able to do that. Of course, it's always great to see he's still doing it, especially after his second season didn't go quite as well as his first. But for me, the big one, and it goes along with the big question that has followed Mark Pope now throughout his Kentucky tenure, really since the day they announced he'd be the head coach here, is can he recruit elite high school talent? And we had not seen him do that yet. So for me, getting Ryan Hampton for that next year's class is actually the biggest piece of news and the most positive, even though we don't get like the excitement of getting him on campus right away and getting to see those practice videos and whatever like we're getting out of Malachi and Momchilovich and the rest of the team right now. So it's more of like a delayed gratification, I guess you could say. But to me, that's the biggest storyline in terms of the recruiting and the future of Pope at Kentucky specifically.
1: Pope has some strong words about Malachi Moreno and why he wanted him to come back and how big of a piece he thought that he would be for this team if he did return to Kentucky. Basically saying that he thought that Moreno could be the best big man in the country if he returned to Kentucky. Here's a clip of Pope talking about Moreno.
2: That was one of the main key things he kept pushing towards me as I was going through the process, was that he believes that I can be the best center in the country and be an All-American type big and, you know, improve my stock in the process. So just hearing that and the way he threw me in the fire early last year really propelled me forward. And I think being able to come back and now he's holding me to a different standard, I think it's just making me so much better. It just goes to show the kind of trust the coach has in me and the kind of trust my teammates have in me as well. Last year when, you know, when I was throwing in the fire, a lot of guys were, you know, teaching me and kind of helping me in this process. But now I'm one of the returnees, so now I'm helping the new guys understand and helping them trust the process.
3: There's an old guy.
2: I wouldn't say old guy, but I'm definitely more one of the more seasoned guys, even though I'm a sophomore.
1: Flip that. It was actually Moreno talking about Pope, not Pope talking about Moreno. Point being, though, him coming back obviously is a huge part of the roster building for Mark Pope this season. What do you think that Moreno needs to work on to be the best big man in the country, as Mark Pope has mentioned?
0: Well, I think definitely not media, because he's been crushing media this summer. Every time I turn on my TV or my radio or social media, like, Malachi is everywhere. And I liked what he said there. That was something different than I've heard, you know, throughout all of these interviews he's done the last couple months. Talking about how last year he got thrown into the fire. Like, I don't think we've given that enough credit. I remember talking with Malachi, like, maybe in mid to late February sometime last year. And at that point, he was averaging probably, like, 20, 24 minutes a night, somewhere in that range. And I remember asking him, like, what had you expected to do this year coming in as a true freshman? And obviously, he knew that Brandon Garrison was coming back. Mo Diabate was his big-time transfer coming in. Like, what did you expect your role to be? And he told me, like, I thought I'd play 8 or 10 minutes a night, like, maybe, you know, if I worked hard. And so for him, like, literally thrown into the fire, I liked how he put that, because he really did have to adjust so quickly. And I think we saw him work through a lot of that early on, especially in those non-conference games that aren't as strong. And specifically in the front court, you're playing against guys who are not as big or strong or fast or physical. And then you get to the SEC and it's like a whole new ball game. You throw him in there against Tennessee and Florida specifically are two teams that come to mind where, like, he just didn't have his best games. And I remember down the stretch too, talking to him in Nashville in the SEC tournament, and he was so dejected even after some of those Kentucky wins, you know, later in the season. He just didn't feel like he was playing as good as he should be. And I think he lost a little confidence. I think he's gained all that back. He's talked about kind of changing his body a little bit this offseason, losing a little weight, gaining a little muscle, and how that's going to help him, especially now that he understands what SEC play is really like. And so for me, it's just that, like, consistency in the physicality, I think, is what will drive Malachi this year. And the rebounding and just, like, the strength of his hands. I think that was something that, not, like, necessarily something that's going to pop up on a box score. I'm sure Pope has an analytic we could find for it. I don't have one off the top of my head, but it just felt like so much last year, it would kind of just, the ball just would kind of fly through his fingers or just, like, slip out at the last second. And so I think just a little more strength, a little more confidence, and the ability to really go to work down low and be firm in what you're doing, I think is going to be the biggest adjustment and the biggest improvement for Moreno this year.
1: Yeah, I think that's a great point you made, because it's easy to forget that when he came here, he wasn't expected to be the man, and then suddenly he had to be the man. You know, he just got into that situation. Sometimes injuries happen, and you have to, you know, next man up, and I think that he responded well, and hopefully a big season coming up for him as well. We're going to take a break right here. I want to get into a little bit of NBA draft with you, a little bit about Kentucky's basketball schedule, maybe talk a little football as well. She is Maggie Davis from BBN Tonight. We're going to take a break. We'll be right back right here on the Leach Report.
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2: I mean, it definitely gets a little loud because, I mean, everybody plays 2K. So if somebody make a three and wreck, and you just hear, boom, like you hear it all night long. So, but no, it's been good. You know, guys been playing pool, ping pong. We've been playing some video games together, just hanging out and kicking it. So, and I think what sticks out is just how easy we've gelled together and how quick we've gelled together. I think that's just a little bit different from last year. Last year we gelled, but I feel like we gelled at the wrong time, and I feel like it took us a little bit. But now with this group, I feel like we gelled pretty quick, and now we're getting to our new concepts, and we're understanding each other very well.
1: Malachi Moreno talking about all the basketball players living together in the lodge. Maggie, I played baseball at Bellarmine, but I didn't live, like, with the team. I think I heard you mention that you were in a sorority in your college days, so I guess you had some experience living with a big group of people. You think that will help build team chemistry? I would think it can't hurt, certainly.
0: Well, it can really help or it can really hurt, right? Like, you're living in really close quarters with people. Maybe that's just because I lived with 40 girls and we had, like, two bathrooms and one refrigerator.
1: Oh, so you think maybe it can't hurt because, like, you just get tired of it. Oh, well, I guess if you look at it that way, I can kind of see what you mean. Hopefully it doesn't happen to where these guys hate each other before the season even starts.
0: Yes. But they're going to get to know each other, though. And I think their resources are a little more equally divided in the lodge than what we had in my sorority house on campus. Shout out to Chi Omegas. But anyway, the lodge, I also don't know that they are keeping them there all year. It's not like every time someone talks about it, it's this summer. So I kind of feel like maybe this is like a summer camp thing. And in that case, I think that definitely just helps. Yeah. I don't think you can get tired of somebody in just a couple of weeks.
1: I hope not. Yeah. If so, we got bigger problems here. But yeah, I guess if you're living together constantly and, you know, your stuff's getting misplaced, it could be an annoyance. Or like you were saying, you know, if somebody's playing a video game and being too loud, you can't get any sleep around the lodge. I can see how that could be an annoyance, I guess. let's talk a little bit of NBA draft. Looks like Owe projected at some point in the second round. Jaden Quaintance, he's been slotting down the draft board. Looks like he's going to be land somewhere in the late first round. Do you think that, I guess let's start with Owe first of all. Do you think that he gets picked in the second round? And do you think that he can make an NBA roster?
0: Yes and yes. I think every projection I've seen shows Owe in the second round. So I feel like that's pretty much a lock at this point. Obviously, things can always happen. And the NBA seems very busy right now with all kinds of trades and all that fun stuff right before the deadline. So it could always change, but it sounds like Owe is pretty solidly in as a second round pick. I think that makes sense for his skill set, his experience. I think I heard Tom say this at the top of the show. Like, he was really able to help himself with the combine, the team workouts, all of the kind of five-on-five scrimmages he played in. So hopefully all of that is good news for Owe. He is, I mean, just personally one of my favorite players I got to cover the last couple of years here at Kentucky. So I'm just personally rooting for him. And so maybe that's clouding my decision. But I think he's got the right skill set. Obviously, he's not like the best, most efficient knockdown shooter in the world, but can he get a shot on a roster and do well this summer, maybe go do like the summer league and that kind of stuff and prove that he can do it? Yes, I think he can.
1: Yeah, I don't think he's magically just going to become a great shooter in the offseason, but I think he does a lot of things, you know, getting to the basket that are valuable for teams. Pretty good half-court shooter, too, we found out. Jaden Quaintance, another guy that's, you know, projected to go late first round. Do you think he finds a home, maybe a team that's, you know, late in the first round, doesn't really need a key part, but is willing to take a gamble on JQ?
0: Yeah, I think that's a good question. We asked Tom, actually, that same question on our show, BB and Tonight, last night, and I love the story he told. He actually, I think this was originally a Mike Pratt story, he said, but it reminded us of the Daniel Orton decision back in the day, the early Cal days, yep. And that what Mike Pratt had heard during that draft process was from teams that maybe felt like they had a really good roster, but they didn't really need to add to it, but you got to draft somebody, and wherever they fell that year, maybe late first round, you got to take somebody. You kind of have a scenario where you can go high risk, high reward without worrying about if that risk doesn't pay off. If you're comfortable with your roster as it is now, you're not having to find somebody who's going to be the future of your franchise or somebody you want around for 5 or 10 years, like, necessarily. So he said that's probably how Daniel Orton ended up where he ended up, late in the first round, just going to a team that didn't feel like they really needed him right away, but they could take a risk on him, and if he worked out down the line, he could be great. And maybe that's how Jaden Quaintance ends up in a similar situation as well, because, I mean, it sounds like this knee issue is still going on, and from what I've read, just obviously not my own reporting, I'm not at the NBA draft, but from the people that are there and the NBA reporters talking to these teams, like, it sounds like the current medical stuff and the current conversations around his knee health is that there are still some lingering concerns there. So maybe that makes Kentucky fans feel a little better. This was like legit all the way down the stretch toward the end of the season. And it wasn't just like a holdout decision. If he's still struggling with it now, it seems like it's a pretty serious issue. So hopefully he finds a home somewhere that can take their time with him and not rush him into something before he's fully healthy.
1: Got some news on the Kentucky basketball schedule. Of course, last week we got some non-conference games announced, but the SEC home and away teams have been announced. The home games, Tennessee, Vanderbilt, Ole Miss, Arkansas, Alabama, Auburn, LSU, Texas A&M, and South Carolina. Then the road games are Tennessee, Vanderbilt, Ole Miss, Florida, Georgia, Mississippi State, Missouri, Oklahoma, and Texas. Anything stand out there to you? I mean, obviously Ole Miss being a home and home, I think, is, you know, notable. Tennessee and Vanderbilt, I think we kind of expected we would get those two teams home and away. And then, of course, we knew Arkansas. That's always a game that we're going to, as long as Calipari is there, we're always going to be talking about that Arkansas game on the schedule as well. But do you like Ole Miss being the team that we're playing home and home?
0: No. Why is it not Florida? What do you think?
1: I'm kind of with you on that. Like, Florida feels like the traditional, you know, when we had East and West, SEC East schools, I like Florida being that team as well. I'm with you.
0: I know. Well, I mean, I know last year Florida absolutely dominated Kentucky three straight games, and UK never led in any of the three of them. So I understand that it didn't particularly go well last year. And Florida's supposed to be amazing again this year. I mean, they returned almost everybody off of that roster, and who knows what happens with Denzel Aberdeen, right? But I still love that game every year. That rivalry is fun. Home and home, I think, is the way to do it. And I'm a little surprised, frankly, that the SEC hasn't made UK Arkansas a home and home the last couple of years, especially with the Calipari connection that you mentioned. So if you're not going to go Arkansas, I don't understand why you're not going to go Florida and vice versa. I think Tennessee and Vandy have been those like consistents over the past 10 years or so, at least. So wasn't surprised to see those, but kind of bummed that we're getting Ole Miss twice instead of Florida or Arkansas. But I think if you look at just the games that you play only on the road versus the games you only get in Rupp Arena, there is a good divide there, I think, that benefits Kentucky. I mean, you only have to play Alabama, Arkansas, and Auburn one time apiece, and those are all games going to be at Rupp Arena. And some of your road games, you're going to some less raucous environments, the Georgias, Mississippi States, Missouris, Oklahomas, et cetera. So I think the schedule, honestly, like except for that like Florida-Arkansas conversation, worked out pretty much as well as it could have for the Cavs.
1: Yeah, we know it's all about money. It's all about ratings. I'm surprised they didn't give us Arkansas twice. Only got about a minute left here. I just wanted to ask you about this, something you don't see very often just in life in general. Prices going down. UK announced a couple of weeks ago that concession prices on food and beer will be dropping significantly. I think that kind of goes along. I know it was announced before Jay Bett was announced as the new AD, but it kind of goes along with his message of going, you know, the extra mile, do one more thing. I think that that's going to make things a little bit easier for fans coming up this season.
0: Do one more. I'm going to get to eat one more hot dog every game because of these new prices. I'm excited to do my part, yes.
1: Yeah. All right. Maggie Davis from BBN tonight. Thank you for joining me, and we'll talk to you next time.
0: Thanks, Shannon. Have a good day.
1: All right. We're going to come right back. We're going to wrap it up. Final segment of the Leach Report next.

0: say that, but man, when it comes to relationships like that, I don't know. That's tough.
1: Somebody writes on the text machine, Matt, if you had an employee that embezzled money from you years ago and you found out, you wouldn't want to fire it. Good question. My inclination is yes, I would. But if you told me that I know for a fact they'll never do it again. If they're the best employee I have, and I know they'll never do it again, if I can have it sworn, not like I'm taking their word for it. You just, like, let's say I know.
2: You have a crystal ball.
1: Then yeah. Travis Branham puts a crystal ball. Fine. I'm not being me. I'm sorry, Travis. Then I don't know. Maybe. It's hard to find good employees.
2: Mario, this doesn't mean embezzling.
1: So if you stole something from me a year ago, you need to go ahead and don't let me know.
3: One would argue that's not a good employee. Embezzled money. You said it's hard to find good employees.
1: That's a fair point. It's a fair point. One person writes, Matt, being a stinking lib, I thought you would have brought up the algae in the pool by now. And am I correct that you once fell into the reflecting pool?
3: Sure did.
0: Yeah. Yes, you did. Walked right into it.
1: Yeah. I thought about that a lot since this has happened. Because, you know, the pool thing, like, I don't... If the pool had algae in it, they should clean it. Like, I don't know why everybody got so mad that he wanted to clean the pool. He should.
2: Take care of your pools.
0: Yes.
2: CNS pools.
1: But it is funny that he screwed it up. And I love that he thinks somebody went underwater with 300 feet and cut it with a knife and no one caught him.
3: Aquaman.
1: Come on, Aquaman. Like, that's... Like, he literally is like 300 feet with a box cutter. Come on, dude. Like, just give us, like, it didn't work. Your repair didn't work. It's okay.
0: But some people believe.
1: But now they are guarding. Some people will believe anything.
0: Yep.
1: But they're now guarding that pool with National Guard.
2: Well, we can't have people swimming down there and messing it up.
3: That's good for you. You won't fall in it this time.
1: That's what I was going to say. Yeah. Why weren't they there when I fell in it?
3: They're looking out for you, Matt. I mean, you were all the way up to your knees.
2: I was walking right next to you.
3: Yeah. If I remember right, it was kind of cool. It was kind of cold that night.
1: I was, December, was on my phone.
2: Yeah. You were?
1: And I just stepped into the pool.
2: I was step for step with you, but I was on the side, and you walked right into it.
0: I was right behind you.
1: I'll never understand. Under the current administration, would I have gone to prison?
0: Yes. Maybe so. Yeah. Yes.
3: Putting your algae in there. What are you doing?
2: You need to recreate it.
1: Yeah. People think that's a joke, but I really did just walk straight. I walked straight.
0: It was a little dark.
1: Because they don't have a barrier, right?
2: Matt, I'll give you credit. It was a little dark. Been kicked off the Lincoln Monument.
1: We were trying to film on the Lincoln Monument, and they said no. Of course, now they have UFC fights there, so in motorcycles.
2: It was pretty dark. Not so dark that you couldn't see the gigantic reflection.
0: And the water was completely calm. Like, it looked like it was just a floor.
1: But the thing was, I thought it was the algae.
0: Oh, that's what you thought.
2: See, if there had been algae there, you would have noticed it. But the pool was so calm.
1: Shannon and I just remember laughed for a good 30 minutes.
3: Yeah, that was great. Great content.
1: Just walked right into the
0: fight. Yep.
1: I almost lost my balance and fell.
3: God, have you fallen?
2: All the way under. God. We would have thrown you a raft.
1: That would have been.
3: Drown in the reflection pool.
1: Do you think they'll catch whoever?
2: I hope so.
1: Who the 300-foot box cutter.
2: I mean, this is a threat to national security. I hope they're on it.
1: You know, he had a pool guy. Did you see the picture of the pool guy?
2: Yes.
1: Okay.
2: Oh, my goodness. That's a cartoon villain.
1: I don't care how much you get mad at me for laughing at Trump. I need everyone to right now go look up the guy that Trump got to fix the pool. Just go look that guy up. That guy looks like a Dick Tracy villain.
2: He's
1: look
2: bad
1: at him.
3: Yeah, he does. He's got a cigar hanging out of his mouth.
2: And that mustache.
1: And that mustache and that hairpiece. Like, that's not a real human being, is it, Shannon?
3: I don't think he's AI. He kind of looks like Paul Bearer for his wrestling fans.
1: He looks like if Paul Bearer was a gangster.
3: Yeah, he does.
1: The power of the earth. The power of the algae.
3: No, keep
1: Donald.
3: Going.
1: Donald! The show is stupid. Austin, go ahead, Austin.
4: Hey, Matt. Hey, I want to touch on one of the ideas that the caller mentioned, the radio show being more personal, right?
1: Yes.
4: Saying AI can ruin it, correct?
1: Yes. Well, that's what I said.
4: Well, yeah. I have a summer segment idea for you, and hear me out. And it's perfect for the summer. Nothing else to talk about. Let's shows submit, whether it's their shows, podcasts, or videos.
1: Yeah, I've done
4: you
1: this.
4: You guys.
1: I've done this.
4: You all grade them. You have?
1: Yeah. Yeah, we did this one summer. We had a contest where you could submit.
4: I don't know how I missed that.
1: Yeah, where you could submit your show, and we let the winner host, yeah. I believe.
3: Guys,
1: I think it was Guys from Owensboro, yeah. And they did a pretty good job,
3: yeah,
1: I thought,
3: did.
1: Actually.
3: Yeah, they did.
1: But yeah, we did that. I'm not against that. I appreciate the call. I'll think about it. You know, there's so many more people that do it now. Appreciate the call. There's so many more people that do that now, and a lot of the podcast. Shannon, I think it's hilarious to me. If you had a podcast and you did Kentucky sports, why do you think your best chance of success is to take shots at KSR? Like, wouldn't you want, like, we can give you a job.
5: Right.
2: Guest host, where I was looking for guest host in the summer.
3: Maybe they think that you're going to, like, respond to it.
1: No, I'm not. But yeah, I would consider doing that because I think it's fun to give people a chance. It's hard, though, to host a show for 2 hours. Take a break. Be right back. KSR.
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0: 6 weeks as a co-host. Everyone, welcome, Ryan. Welcome back to the air. How are you doing, Ryan? You are back.
1: Back. Woo-woo. Welcome back. I'm so excited to be back.
0: Well, you're welcoming yourself back already. Good.
1: Welcome back to the show, everybody.
0: Welcome back to the show. It's nice to have you here. You look good. Think you've improved quite a bit, and you got that energy. I'm waiting for you to say something offensive. It's nice to have you.
1: Well, I do have shorts on because I don't wear my pee bag anymore.
2: All right, there was. Cash my bet. I had under 3 minutes.
3: Shout out to pee bag.
0: All right, so part of having you back is I'm very excited.
1: Yes. You already shushed me once.
0: I'm very excited, but don't think that we're not being sympathetic beyond. Once the show starts, same rules apply.
1: So no mommy squammy, sexy panties?
0: Same rules apply. None of that.
1: All right, gotcha.
0: But I am glad you're back. Give people an update on your health, because I get asked about it all the time, including I was walking in New York a few days ago, and a Kentucky fan came up to me, said, "Go Cats," said, "Are we going to get Nikola, and how's Ryan?" So go ahead and answer for that person.
1: I'm doing much better. I've gone kind of from a recovery to recovered. I'm still kind of sore in some spots that I know you don't want me to talk about, but outside of that, I'm doing much, much better.
2: I have to compliment you. You look better just how you're dressed today than you have in several years.
0: Did you being sick make you decide to get clothes that fit also were clean?
2: That's a nice polo. Did you go to Logan's of Lexington for that?
1: Well, this was Dane's, okay. And it was too tight for me when he gave it to me. So now I've lost some weight, so now I can wear it.
2: Well, you look good.
0: Wow, okay.
2: Look
0: good. So do you have clothes that are like skinny Ryan clothes and then chubbier Ryan clothes?
1: Half of my closet is clothes that when I gained weight, I couldn't wear. So now I got an all new wardrobe almost.
0: That's a tight shirt, but actually,
1: it makes me look like a movie star.
0: Stop, slow down. But it's not like, you know, sometimes you would wear shirts too tight. That looks good. That does look really good.
1: Well, when you're muscle bound like I am, it's kind of hard sometimes.
2: When you're muscle.
0: He's back.
1: Well, there's a scene.
0: When you're muscle bound.
2: Oh, I've missed him. It felt like 2 years without him.
0: Well, it's nice to have you here. You and Sam, you just want to jump in.
1: Amen.
0: Yes. We're just going to do the
1: show. Let's just move forward.
0: But that includes you talking about such
1: No more pee bag.
0: But I do want you to tell people that, like, because people genuinely are wondering how you are. Do tell people just like an update.
1: I am doing probably 95% of where I'm almost 100. Okay. So I'm getting closer and closer. I've got a couple really important doctor appointments this week, and I think I'll finally get the green flag to move forward. So everybody's been so good, sending me notes, sending me cards, and you guys have been great checking in. So I'm doing much, much better. Now it's time to move forward and
0: continue to go
1: with life.
0: Shannon, there it is. It's nice to have him back, isn't it?
3: He sounds good. His voice sounds much stronger than it did a few weeks back. So good to have you back, Ryan. Glad to have you.
0: It's been good to watch your improvement.
1: Thank you.
0: Every time we've seen you. So I'm going to go ahead and apologize in advance. I might fall asleep.

0: see any of it.
1: So you did go to the new house.
0: Though. I went to the new house.
2: And there's furniture.
0: In, there's, it's packed. Saw none of it. Woke up this morning, got to see what was in my house.
1: Oh, it's like Christmas.
0: It was like Christmas. And I walked outside and I was like, I have a house.
3: Well, what do you think about the place? Do you like it?
0: It looks amazing.
3: Did you jump on the couch? You know, like I went quickly,
0: but again, don't have a car. So I had to wait for Mario to come pick me up this morning. I walked around. There's food in the refrigerator. There's like furniture. There's a bed. You know, I have a new office with a desk.
2: Wow.
0: So it's exciting. But I got to be the first person who walked in their new house and didn't even turn the lights on, just went to bed.
2: Didn't even get to go to your own bed.
0: I didn't even look at the furniture because I was so tired. I couldn't stay awake.
1: It's like one of the reveals on those makeover shows where people get a new house. You just wake up and everything's brand new.
0: Sun comes up. There's a house, Shannon. So
1: that's what my couch looks like.
0: So I'm excited to have you all over at some time.
1: Sorry about your travel date. It's worse when it's like delayed an hour than 30 minutes than an hour.
2: So where's your bags?
0: Apparently on a flight right now from Newark to Cincinnati. Now, I don't know how I'm going to get them because I'm in the
3: Oh, my God. What a mess.
0: An absolute mess. And I knew this. I knew this was going to happen. I looked at the guy because once they switched me from Louisville to Cincinnati, I was like, look, you know, because they put that little sticker on and it says Louisville. I was like, now I'm going to Cincinnati. Are my bags going to end up in Cincinnati? And they're like, yes, it's an automatic system. And I was like, I don't know. So then I get on the plane, and as I'm walking on the plane, I look at the guy and go, here's my situation. Will you see if my bags are on there? He goes, okay. Pulls it up. Boop, boop, boop, boop, boop. They're on. And I was like, well, I got this app here that says they're not on. He goes, my app says they're on. Okay, liar.
2: He's lying.
0: He just wanted me to leave.
2: Yep.
3: Yeah.
2: Like, get on the plane.
3: Stop talking to me.
0: He just wanted me to shut up and leave.
1: Sit down, sir.
0: Go get on the plane. Your bags will be there, and they, of course, were not. And then when I got there, the woman goes, well, they're still in Newark. And I said, I could have told you that.
1: Of course they are.
0: So anyway.
2: So your bags are in Cincinnati and your car's in Louisville.
0: That's right. Now, I also sit down here to do the show. And, you know, I really liked, I like to see the science, Shannon, of how people do radio shows. Mm-hmm. Right? Everybody has a different way. You know, my thing is I sit down the night before, I write down 12 dots and write down the topics. I learned this morning how Billy R. Sports does radio shows.
2: Ooh, how you had to do this?
0: You know, I come in here right after Billy leaves the pre-show. Billy sometimes leaves his computer up.
1: So you got to wipe everything clean before you go.
0: We learned this. Dick Gabriel should have learned it with rootsandfruits.com.
3: That's right.
0: No, it's facts and chicks. Fruits and facts and chicks. Chicks. No, yeah. He likes and sites. Roots and fruits, facts and chicks.
3: That's right.
0: I looked today, and on the screen is something called Dr. Dave's Ultimate Prep.
3: Oh, I'm very familiar with that.
0: What is it?
3: It's a prep site where you can get all kinds of, like, just random stories and stuff. I've used this for years.
0: So this site gives you, is it for radio hosts?
3: Yep, you have to have a login. And
0: oh, so do you pay for this?
3: I think the company might. The company offers this to everybody on the radio.
0: Dr. Dave's Ultimate Prep.
1: Yes. Feels like a cheat code.
0: Did you know about Dr. Dave's Ultimate Prep?
3: I've never even heard of Dr. Dave. QMF and Double Q every single day for years.
0: You and Billy are both Dr. Dave Ultimate Preppers.
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3: It just has random stories. I mean, you still have to talk about the stories. 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
0: Okay, so did Billy do any of these stories today?
3: Lay them on me.
0: It's science. As you age, you should smoke more weed.
3: No, but I talk about it on QMF this afternoon.
0: TikToker gives up paying rent for living in her car.
3: No, we did not talk about that one.
0: Dude earns jail time for raking in cash for doing assignments for students.
3: Nope, didn't talk about that one.
0: Man arrested for trying to steal medical helicopter from...
3: That's the one we did.
0: So a man arrested for trying to steal a medical helicopter from the accident he caused.
3: Yes. So he, like, I guess, was driving. He caused an accident. They call in the medic. And then when the helicopter lands, he tries to get in and steal the helicopter.
0: Well, that's actually a good story on Dr. Dave's Ultimate Prep. So you and Billy are both Dr.

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1: Yeah, to me, it's no different than going to KentuckySportsRadio.com. What's the story of the day? And you just talk about the stories.
0: I've been doing all this work over the years.
1: Yeah.
0: And Drew, there was no reason.
2: I didn't know this is how the sausage was made.
0: Dr. Dave's ultimate prep.
1: Yep.
0: So for those of you listening at home that have a podcast, why aren't you on Dr. Dave's ultimate prep? You could do your whole show.
2: My mind's blown right now.
3: Why don't the three of us have a login if the company's paying for it?
0: I'm not doing it now because they'll end up talking about it on the pre-show.
2: It can't just be the same content.
0: It can't just be the same content. I'm hurt.
1: What do you mean you're hurt?
0: Well, first of all, it broke my heart a little bit to know that Dick Gabriel was getting his facts from Roots and Fruits.
3: That's a different side.
0: That's a different side. Well, I don't know. I didn't. Yeah. That may have been a may or not on the side. And now I find out Billy and Shannon, it's Dr. Dave's ultimate prep.
1: Good stuff.
2: Now every show I listen to him and be like, did Dr. Dave set this up?
3: Who's Dave?
0: Yeah, who is Dr. Dave? Do you know?
1: I don't know.
2: Bringing it in.
1: No, he's just a dude with the
0: there you go. Out. So that's so now that I've learned Billy. So, Ryan, I now know when I'm gone.
3: Where I'm going.
0: Where you're going to get
3: your our topics. Effects.
0: What do you think about the new athletic director?
3: Jay Batt.
0: Mm-hmm.
3: Apparently he's like the wonder boy in the athletics world, like raising money in Alabama, Michigan State, like everywhere he goes, he's like, he got the magic touch. But I love how when he came here, he's like, hey man, don't just go to one game, go to another one. Go to just buy one beer, buy two. Yeah, I like the fact he's really trying to push that excitement about what he's trying to build here at Kentucky.
0: Do you like the hire?
3: Just I like
0: from
3: the hire.
0: Afar? I mean, I know you haven't gotten to talk to him. Drew never talked to the last one. We found out. Still, that blew my mind. That story from yesterday, I had people writing me all day, like showing a pic. I had three different people send me like a picture with them with Mitch Barnhart and saying, I knew Mitch better than Drew.
2: I know this wall over here better than Mitch.
0: but you like it.
3: It seems like it's the perfect hire at the perfect time, you know, bringing somebody in like that. I really am going to miss Mitch Barnhart in a way that a lot of people won't. Yeah. I thought he was great for the university. I mean, he was here for, 25 years? He was great.
0: Is that right?
2: So did you meet him?
0: Wait a minute. Hang on. You're a Mitch truther.
3: I had breakfast one morning with Mitch Barnhart.
0: Lucky? What?
3: Yeah.
0: When was that?
3: When the end of the Tubby era wasn't going very well.
0: So that was 20 years ago.
1: What does Mitch eat for breakfast, just out of curiosity?
3: I don't remember.
1: Like dry oatmeal?
3: But he paid. That's all I remember.
0: Hey.
1: Brand
0: flakes.
3: Yeah. But don't you think he was great overall for the university?
0: That's right. Brand flakes.
1: No sugar.
0: No sugar. Yeah.
1: Light on the milk.
0: Yes. I like how you said that like it was recent. You had it. It was the end of the that's 20 years ago.
3: Yeah. He invited me to breakfast. We couldn't.
0: That breakfast lasted a long time in keeping your support.
3: But
0: Jay Batt, would you like to know how to win over one of the biggest media personalities in Kentucky?
3: Take me to breakfast.
0: Take him to breakfast. He'll be your supporter, Drew, for the next 20 years.
2: I feel left out on so much. Everybody's using Dr. Dave. They're getting breakfast with Mitch Barnhart. And I'm just sitting over here by myself. Got a little rain cloud over me right now.
0: Somebody asked, Shannon, yesterday you said that Mitch yelled at you and didn't say what happened. Why did he yell at you?
1: Well, remember it was on the Michael Bennett show when we were asking about the checkerboard uniforms. And he didn't want to be asked about that, so I asked him, and he gave me a political answer. He danced around the question, didn't answer it, and I go, and I doubled down. I said, well, you answer the question. And he goes, well, you tell me now. I've got a minute to answer. I can't answer this in a minute. And he just yelled at me because he was mad that I asked about the checkerboard uniforms. He didn't like that.
0: You were a knucklehead before the knucklehead.
1: I was
2: years ago. Knucklehead.
1: I was ahead of it.
0: Maybe if he had taken you to breakfast. 859-280-2287. Text machine is 772-774-5254. We'll take your calls. Great to have Ryan back. UK basketball, the SEC schedule is out, plus the NBA draft is tonight. We'll take a break. Be right back. It's KSR.
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4: From the Big O Tires Traffic Center.
5: Heading out this afternoon, problems in the east end with a crash on 64 eastbound just outside the Snyder Freeway. Traffic's backed up past the Snyder and back to about Blankenbaker. And then in the west end, of a crash working up on 264, the Georgia Powers westbound near Bank Street. Also, we have slow traffic on 65 northbound at the Waterson ramps. And also watch for stall in a bad spot, Waterson westbound approaching Poplar Level Road. I'm Bobby Ellis from the Total Traffic Center.
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18: A beautiful day, lots of sunshine and a few passing clouds. We have temperatures climbing into the low 80s this afternoon, then mainly clear this evening and overnight. Some fog possible by morning with a low of 61. That's your WLKY weather forecast. I'm meteorologist Mo Rose.
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0: Welcome back, Kentucky Sports Radio. All right, folks. I had some people write yesterday complaining that we took no calls. I'm opening up the lines. All lines are open. 859-280-2287. You got to call in. I'm ready to hear some voices. If you got an opinion about the UK offseason, et cetera, now a couple phone lines ring. But go ahead. 859-280-2287. Billy came in here storming. You're upset I exposed you for Dr. Dave's ultimate prep.
3: What are you doing to me, Matt? I mean, are you exposing me? I'm a shell of a man without Dr. Dave. And now I can't get my topics from a site?
0: But don't you worry that if Dr. Dave's ultimate prep, you and Shannon both get it from the same site, presumably other radio hosts around the country are doing it too, you are actually essentially just becoming copycats of other people. 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
1: Yeah, let me help you out here, Billy. I mean, this is no different than going to Google and clicking on news and reading the news headlines, like what's going on in the world.
0: Your own unique, like content curation is in and of itself a skill. That's why, by the way, a lot of early KSR critics said, oh, you all are just taking other people's stories or whatever. There is a science to content curation. Barstool does it really well. Again, Barstool doesn't come up with their own stories. They go and they find the best stories. That's what you should be doing. Wait, why are you letting Dr. Dave do that for you?
2: And paying for it.
3: Well, why are you letting what I have on the computer be your content, whether it be
0: interesting. That's right.
3: Get your own content.
1: Well played.
0: Fine. Making fun of you though is good content.
3: No, I've learned that over these last 3 years.
0: By the way,
3: how was your
0: bachelor party?
3: It was great.
0: What did you do?
3: Partied.
0: Did you went
3: to the Bean? Went to Wrigley Field.
0: What's the Bean?
3: The Bean in Chicago.
0: What is that?
3: It's just a big bean, middle of downtown.
2: Oh, save some fun for the restaurant.
1: You go up and you flick it and you get a picture with it.
3: I was expecting to be disappointed. I did, Shannon. I did.
0: Some people go to Vegas.
1: Well, how are two Bob and James Towns calling right now, by the way?
0: All right, Bob and James Towns, you only get to call once. Stop, Bob and James Towns. There can't be two Bob and James Towns. Go back to you for a second.
3: Yeah.
0: Mario was in Chicago too.
12: Yes,
0: How did you not answer the phone? Mario was in the city where his bachelor party was, Drew, and did not invite him.
2: I saw Mario posting from Chicago. I just assumed they were together.
0: Why didn't you invite him?
12: I tried to call him several times. He just never picked
0: up.
12: And
0: he didn't want to go to the Bean?
12: I guess he didn't want to go eat food with me.
0: Okay.
12: Are we going to have a bachelor party?
0: Yes, we are going to have a bachelor party. That's in the works. It'll be a couple weeks before your wedding.
12: Okay.
0: I got you.
12: I'm looking forward to it.
0: All right.
2: What monument would you like to see in Lexington? We'll go hang out.
0: By the way, if you're wondering what we're going to do, I'm going to see what Dr. Dave's ultimate prep says we should
12: do.
0: Was that not an interesting
12: story? Florida man wrecks his car, then tries to steal the medical helicopter?
0: I'll tell you what's more interesting. A man wrote right on the text machine to Matt and says, Matt, I'm 63. That story's correct. I smoke much more weed than I did when I was 23. See, that's the kind of guy.
12: There's truth on that. All right.
0: Thank you very much. Let's go to Jared. Go ahead, Jared.
13: What's up, guys? Great to have Ryan Lemon back.
0: I agree. Nice to have. Thank you.
13: I think something like all great teams have in common, the whole is greater than the sum of the parts, and that's certainly true with you guys. Like, when all you guys are together, something just clicks. So,
0: well, thank you.
13: Good to have y'all back. So I've got just a question and a hypothetical, if I could.
0: Okay.
13: How far do you guys have the U.S. advancing in the World Cup? And then a UK hypothetical, the next 3 years, I'll guarantee you a football playoff appearance, knowing that it could go to 16 teams, or we play in the national championship in basketball. No guarantee
0: to
13: win. We just play for a title.
0: Great question. I appreciate the call. Let's do the UK one first. I'd want to be for me personally, put me in the title game for basketball. Because you're one game away from the ninth title. I think if we make the playoff, it's going to be unbelievably exciting. But you're telling me, now, if you said to me Final Four or playoff, I might take the playoff. But if I'm getting one game for a national championship, I think I'm going to take the national championship. What about you?
2: I completely agree. As much as I want football to take that next step, basketball really needs to get back to hopefully winning that game, but at least being in the championship and being one of the premier teams in the sport again. It's been a long time since we've even been to the Final Four. So we got to get that back just to keep Kentucky basketball on track.
0: Ryan?
3: I think where we are in both programs, you got to take basketball.
0: Shannon?
1: I'm taking football. If Will Stein comes in and his first 3 years he goes to the football playoffs, I think we're building something here.
0: That's interesting. Yeah. So what do you think the fan base would say to that? So that's three votes on us for basketball, one for football. What do you think if I were to poll the fans, what would they say? So would you want to play one game for a national title in basketball or make the football playoff over the next 3 years? Which one?
3: I think they're going to vote basketball just because where the basketball program has been.
0: All right, well, let's do that. Text machine 772-774-5254. Just say basketball or football.
3: Okay.
0: Predict what you think the fall results will be.
2: I think it'll be close, but basketball will slightly win.
3: I agree.
2: People are desperate for some football success.
0: Well, we'll see. Just basketball or football? 772-774-5254. How far does Team USA go?
2: I met a guy on vacation who really knew soccer. Like, he got to the point I had to get away from him because he wouldn't shut up about it. He was like, U.S., they're making the quarterfinals. Bank on it.
0: I think they are because of the draw.
2: Shout out Conrad.
0: It's because of the draw. Because they're very fortunate that in the round of 16, they're not going to get a power team. They were going to get Belgium, but Belgium, it doesn't look like it's going to make it. So they're probably going to have to beat like Bosnia and Egypt.
2: Yeah.
0: I feel like we can beat Bosnia and Egypt,
2: it's
0: right?
2: It's like when the NCAA tournament opens.
0: Yeah, the brackets open. You know that feeling when we lose. I know, we get excited.
2: But that has happened in the World Cup.
0: But Bosnia and Egypt, so you would have to play Spain in the final eight, which we probably wouldn't win. But I'm going to agree with you. I think with the crowd and the excitement, why not quarterfinals?
2: And Conrad assured me. So
0: who's Conrad?
2: He worked at the hotel I was at.
0: Oh, well, then he knows.
2: Nice guy.
0: If he worked at the hotel.
2: No, I've known him for years.
0: What do you think, Ryan?
3: You know, I don't know how the whole country's kind of all of a sudden got behind this team. They started out 2-0, so now everybody's excited about it. If nothing else, man, I think that'll help feed them and they get in some of these big matches.
0: I think what's interesting about the soccer is because we're not traditionally good at it, It feels like America is showing a pride for their Team USA team that you don't see people do necessarily for basketball as much. Like basketball, we enjoy just watching how good they are, but you don't see people going crazy rooting for them. And I think because we're almost a little bit of an underdog, I think fans feel like they can really get into it and get behind it. Do you agree with that?
2: Yeah, and the scenes have been awesome. Not just where the games are played. Yeah. I mean, the parades and all that are wild, but when they're showing other major cities where the game hasn't even been played and the streets are filled for watch parties, it really shows how we've embraced it.
0: Yeah, so I like it. I think it's going to only get more and more. I mean, I think that when we get into the knockout rounds, I think this country will stop what it's doing and watch. I really do, which I don't know if that's happened in my life for soccer. We'll take a break. Be right back.
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5: Heading out this afternoon, clearing up an accident, 64 eastbound just outside the Snyder Freeway. Most of the backup has disappeared there. Do watch for one stalled vehicle on the Waterston westbound at Papa Level Road. Another stall on the Waterston westbound near Crittenden Drive and a crash in the West End on the Georgia Powers 264 westbound up around Bank Street, left lane blocked there. Traffic on 65 north and southbound, still in good shape between the Waterston and the Snyder Freeway. I'm Bobby Ellis from the Total Traffic Center.
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0: Welcome back. Kentucky Sports Radio. Basketball about 80-20. I think if you said football Final Four,
3: it's different.
0: Or national, then I think that would change. But I think if you're just talking making the playoff or having a shot at the national title game, I think if it was just straight up, we play for the football national title, we play for the basketball national title, I think everybody would say football. But when you're saying just make the playoff or not, I think that's different.
2: And if we had done well in the tournament, like in the last 5 years, we wouldn't have be starving as much for it. But it's just been so long since we've been relevant in the tournament. The program needs that.
0: Yeah. 859-280-2287. One person writes, Matt, USA soccer is UK football. Hope to win in pure joy. USA basketball is like UK basketball. Expect to win, so just nerves and frustration. I mean, there's some truth to that.
3: Definitely.
0: I think there is some truth to that. You just get... But the other thing is, if the soccer team loses, like, I don't think anybody's going to be... like, devastating. You're going to move on.
2: Everybody will go back to their...
0: You're going to move on pretty quickly. Whereas, you know, with UK basketball, it hurts for... Well, here's a question. Would you rather USA win the World Cup or UK win number 9?
3: UK.
0: I totally UK, agree yeah. with you.
2: Now, if you said UK in the Final Four, I might...
0: I'd still
2: lean
0: say
2: World
3: yeah,
2: Cup.
3: Me too.
0: I mean, no offense. Like, I hope the USA does well, but I would rather... I don't know if this makes me bad, but I would rather UK, the Reds, the Hurricanes, or the Bears win. Is that weird, Shannon?
1: No, you're just a bigger team of those cities than you are America as a whole.
0: Well, what about you, though? Would you rather the Braves win yeah, or USA
1: Braves,
0: soccer?
1: I just don't care okay, about it. I don't like soccer. You know, I just don't.
0: But, I mean, that doesn't mean you don't.
1: I love America. But
0: I would say 97% of this audience would choose UK over any national team winning, which is a little odd, but also I think we all feel that way, don't we?
2: Yeah, I mean, we don't, you know, we don't have soccer posters hanging up in our bedrooms growing up. Not most of us. It's all UK. It's your livelihood.
0: Louisville or the USA beat Mexico?
3: UK beat Louisville.
0: UK beat Louisville.
3: Yeah.
0: It's not even close.
2: And especially for us, I mean, the impact with the show, we would move on from the World Cup in a day. I mean, the show, if you get a championship, that's an excitement we'll have for a long time.
0: All right, the basketball SEC schedule's out. We play every team once, except we play Ole Miss, Vandy, and Tennessee twice. Vandy and Tennessee, we always play twice. Every year you get one new opponent twice. They gave us Ole Miss. I'm not complaining because Ole Miss is not good. But that's surprising. I mean, in past years, we've gotten Alabama, we've gotten Florida, we've gotten Auburn. Ole Miss, is it a sign that they don't think we're good? I mean, like, I was surprised.
2: I wondered that, and this will be an unpopular opinion, but, you know, it's usually Florida. Florida stuffed us in a locker last year. I'm trying to get back to not being on the Wednesday morning game and the 9 seeds. So the easier path this year, I will happily take it. Maybe it's ducking the smoke from Florida, but I'm fine with that.
0: It's a much easier schedule, Ryan. I mean, we on the road, we go to Florida, we go to Texas, but we get Arkansas here. We get Alabama here. We get LSU here, who might be good. We get Auburn here. That's probably the easiest SEC basketball schedule we've gotten since the league got good.
3: Yeah, so many times when the SEC schedule comes out, we immediately start thinking, okay, they're sticking it to us. Like he's like those two games we get, Tennessee, Vanderbilt. Usually we get the other good team in the SEC.
0: Whoever it is. That's like usually who we get.
3: Texas A&M was good. Well, guess
0: who
3: we played twice.
0: We got Alabama. 2 years ago, we got Florida. The year before that, we got Auburn.
3: I half expected to see Arkansas, the team we're going to get twice this year. But you're right. The home games, Alabama, Arkansas, and Auburn are all at home.
0: Yeah.
2: I mean, lose one. I mean, I'll give you one, but you should be able to manage that in Rupp Arena.
0: Yeah, and you with Florida and Texas are the only good teams that you're going to go on the road at that will be better than you on paper. Now, maybe they won't when the season starts. So, like, you got a chance. And again, while our schedule is hard in the non-conference, it's not as hard as it normally is. We play a lot of teams in the top 25, but we don't play any teams in the top 10. That's kind of what's interesting. So we play a lot of good teams, But if you go look at the preseason top seven or eight, we don't play them in the non-conference. We play a lot of teams ranked 10 through 20 or 10 through 22. So, you know, that's interesting, isn't it?
2: Yeah, I mean, you think of Kansas as always up there in the top 10, but they're going to be behind Kentucky likely.
0: North Carolina's not quite as good. Louisville's probably going to be the best team we play, and we play them here.
3: Yeah, right.
0: We go to Virginia, good, but not crazy. So, I mean, for Mark, in a year he needs to be really good, this is the most manageable schedule he could have gotten.
3: And he's got a chance to really win the fan base over. Like, you know, North Carolina did what a lot of fans wanted us to do here. Get rid of a coach, make a coaching change. Okay, they did that. Well, go beat the guy. Go beat them. You know, prove that you deserve this job.
0: Joe, go ahead, Joe.
10: Thank you all. Quickly, Matt, I appreciate you mentioned Ryan being back today. Matt, Ryan, you're a special, you know, human. Good luck to your health. Quickly, on the athletic director, yeah, you're welcome, sir. Be careful. And I'm not sure mad about him, but tell me that he will be a little more, maybe, how can I put this and not get everybody mad, liberal than what Mr. Barnhart is.
0: Well, I don't know if you mean liberal.
10: Do you think he'll be a...
0: Well, if you mean liberal, like in the political sense, I have no idea. And I don't know that it really matters. If you mean liberal in the sense of progressive in his views about what athletics should do, then I think the answer is most certainly yes, because you couldn't be more conservative than Mitch was. I honestly don't think the politics of the person makes any difference. But I do think how you see, are you progressive in life? Are you able to adapt to change matters? I think that was Mitch's weakness. And from what I've heard of this guy, he will be adapting to whatever the environment is. Does that make sense?
10: Well, there'll be two sports. Yes, sir. You put it a lot better than I could. I was really afraid to even bring it up, but quickly, there's two sports I'll be keeping a close eye on is the ladies softball and ladies gymnastics. If he could help both of those sports, because last year we had a tough year in both sports.
0: Yeah, I don't know. Now here's the thing, and that's an interesting question. I appreciate the call. Mitch Barnhart's strength was that he made all those secondary sports competitive. Yep. Some of them didn't have great years last year, but if you look over the course of his career, every secondary sport at Kentucky was good at some point.
3: Yes.
0: Really? We'll have to see. You know, I mean, I don't know. I think a lot of these schools are just going to have some teams that aren't very good. I don't know how else you compete. And we never really did that here. I wonder if that'll happen. I mean, I think there's no doubt in my mind they are going to put money into basketball, they're going to put money into football, and they're going to put money into women's basketball. The question is, do they do it to baseball? Do they do it to women's volleyball? Do they do it to women's softball? I don't know. I think you can say with certainty they will do basketball, football, and women's basketball. They're not going to have a non-competitive women's sports program at Kentucky basketball. And then I would think the next one, volleyball's been so good.
3: Oh, yeah.
2: You become a power in that sport.
0: You become a power. Baseball just went to the College World Series. But if I was any sport but one of those, I'd be nervous. I'm not going to lie to you. I don't know how you couldn't be. Right?
2: Yeah, I mean, softball won one SEC game last year.
0: And that would be one you could see them going, look, costs a lot of money to be good in the SEC, even in softball, because all those programs like Oklahoma and Alabama, they're all good.
3: Really
0: Texas,
3: good.
0: You know, I don't know. But I don't know. I haven't talked to him about it. I think what's more interesting is if there are four sports that can be good, do they end up trying to be good at baseball or do they end up trying to be good at women's volleyball? Because you can be competitive in baseball, but you can be at national. You could be Nebraska in volleyball.
3: Yeah, we dominate the SEC right now.
0: I don't know, you know.
2: Yeah, I mean, volleyball is already one of the premier teams in college volleyball. But then baseball has so much potential with the new stadium. We saw when we hosted the Super Regionals a few years ago, there's an appetite for it. So it's you don't want to really kill that off either.
0: Men's football, basketball, and women's basketball are going to be funded. Yeah. But after that, I don't know. Jordan, go ahead, Jordan.
11: Hey, Jordan. I don't want to turn this into Hey, I don't want to turn this into Kentucky travel radio, but after hearing yours, I had to share my travel experience for my honeymoon.
0: All right, quickly.
11: So, okay. I got married back in the summer of 2022, and my brand new wife and I were going to Maui. So we woke up the day after our wedding at like 4 a.m. to drive to Bluegrass Airport to catch our early flight. It was just from Lexington to Chicago to catch our big flight from Chicago to Maui, which is like 8 hours. So we get to the airport and we walk in. The only check-in that has a line is ours.
0: I have like 30 seconds before I have to go to break. So you're going to have to go quick.
11: Okay. We find out a few minutes after that everyone's going on the same flight. We actually get the luggage pretty quickly, or security pretty quickly. We get upstairs to the gate. The guy was basically telling everybody, everybody called in sick. Wish I had too. We get upstairs to the gate. The same guy from luggage downstairs comes upstairs, starts getting everybody boarded onto the plane. And we finally get on the plane, catch our breath. And I swear to you, this guy walks out on the tarmac.
0: He starts backing the plane up
11: onto the tarmac using the flashing things.
0: Oh, that is kind of funny. I appreciate the call. He actually bagged the thing and did the tarmac. That's like what happened in Bahamas. Remember, they had that one guy working there, and he ran the whole airport. Felt really safe doing it. If you're looking for a great way to spend your 4th of July weekend, how about this, Drew? Madisonville City Park.
2: Fourth Fest.
0: Praise in the Park, presented by Toyota of Madisonville. You know who they got this week? R&B Night on Friday featuring All for One. I swear. The moon, and then Saturday night, the band Perry.
3: I like the band Perry.
0: Which includes my former radio co-host on ESPN, Jason Fitz.
2: That's right.
0: How about that?
2: Fourth Fest is big time.
0: And Sunday, they have Praise and Worship with Ben Fuller. I don't know who that is, but I'm sure he's great. All weekend long, you got vendors, fireworks, etc. It's the Madisonville City Parks Fourth Fest, July 3rd through 5th. 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That's a good lineup for you all. All for One, the band Perry, and Ben Fuller.
2: They're big every year. They had Brent Michaels a few years ago. I think it was officially announced on the pre-show while we were in Madisonville. So it's a big thing.
0: That's right. All right, 859-280-2287. We'll take a break. Be right back. It's KSR.
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12: From the Big O Tires Traffic Center.
5: As you roll out this afternoon, 64 westbound starting to slow down as you come off the Waterson Expressway ramps, head in past the Cannons Lane ramps and the tunnels. Also, traffic starting to build now on Waterson Expressway eastbound from Taylor Boulevard over to the ramps there at I-65. Detour traffic, of course, in that area because of the closure of 65. Also in the west end, still have an accident working up on the Georgia Powers westbound up around the ramps there at Bank Street just before you get up to the Sherman-Menton Bridge. I'm Bobby Ellis from the Total Traffic Center.
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0: There you go. All for One. Beautiful song. And you get to hear them in Madisonville.
2: City Park. Best park in the state.
0: Is it?
2: You
0: guys still have that skate park there?
2: There's a skate park. There's a putt-putt next to our baseball stadium.
0: Yeah, that's right.
2: Yeah.
0: Madisonville's always got stuff going on.
2: Oh, we party.
3: They still got to shut the putt-putt down though when there's a baseball game?
2: They do. It's all right. You don't want to catch a home run or a foul ball in the back of the head while you're
0: mini golf. It's rare to have a putt-putt course that has to shut down during baseball games in case they get hit in the head with home runs.
2: We just got so much going on. Safety
0: but
2: first.
0: You know what? You're right. There's so many. You can't do them all at once. Yeah, in
2: we had disc golf. One of the best disc golf courses in the state.
0: One of the best.
2: Yeah.
0: What are the top five disc golf courses in Kentucky?
2: Madisonville's one of them.
0: Okay. I bet there's somebody here that Park. Knows the answer.
2: Yeah.
0: I know there's a good one in Louisville.
2: I used to bang chains a little bit.
0: We don't talk about that.
3: It's a different show. Called.
2: That's how you play disc golf. You bang chains.
0: Your wife is listening. 859-280-2287. The text machine is 772-774-5254. Nobody is taking up for rooting for the USA over. I'm glad to see we're all on the same page there.
2: Well, it's really our priority in life. Like, most people would root over. Yeah.
0: There's a dude that posts on a group chat I'm in. His name's Doug. He's not a good poster in the group chat, but he said he would pick USA over Kentucky. And I tried to get him kicked out of the group because it's not about patriotism. It's about this is Kentucky.
2: It's like most of our top priority in life.
0: Exactly. One person writes, Matt, did you ever figure out if Trip Tracy actually called you?
3: Yeah. What's the verdict on that?
0: Don't know.
3: You don't know if it's him or somebody's punking you.
0: Don't know.
3: What's your gut tell you?
0: I'm choosing to say it's him. The only person I know who would have done that, I really tried to think about it. So who are the three people most likely to do it? Some combination of Drew and Shannon.
3: Yeah.
0: Shannon's diabolical laugh suggested to me he didn't do it. No. I think if he had done it, he would have tried to be more subtle about it.
1: Yeah.
0: And held it over my head for years. Yep. And then brought it up at like my wedding reception.
1: That's right. Yep.
0: That's how Shannon would have played it.
1: Yep.
0: The turkey hunter is the second one. But I don't think he could get in touch with Trip Tracy. Which leaves Max, which is the one I'm worried about. Because Max knows how much I like, and this is exactly the kind of thing.
1: And
0: Max
1: we just
0: would
1: beat
0: do.
1: His country in the World Cup.
0: So and we might just beat his country in the World Cup. It. And I know he was up watching the game.
1: Uh-huh. He's mad at you.
0: But I also don't know how he would get in touch with him.
3: And how'd it come from a Raleigh phone number?
0: Yeah. Well, I guess he wouldn't have to get in touch with him if it's fake.
1: It's
0: he would
1: fake,
0: just
1: yeah.
0: had to get a Raleigh phone number. Yeah. So Max is the one I'm worried about. But my theory is he's on the other side of the world. He's not really thinking about this. So I'm going to say it's Trip. Now, Ryan, of course, this morning, Shannon goes, why don't you just call Tripp and ask him? And I'm like, but if it is him, I don't want to bother him.
2: Like, I'm just confirming that was you.
0: Yeah.
2: Shared that moment with
0: me. That would just mean that we were not ever going to become friends.
1: You had the idea to just bring him on the show, and that's how you, that's the reason you call. Now you have a reason to call and
0: confirm. That's probably what I may end up doing at some point.
1: Yeah.
0: But I do like the mystery here for right now.
3: I don't want it to burst your bubble, though, if you find out it's not him. I want you to believe it's him.
0: Oh, so you'd rather me just live in ignorance.
1: Just never know.
0: And never know. And just assume.
3: Live with that belief. He tested me.
0: Are you kind of like Toby Keith, the song, I Wish I Didn't Know Now What I Didn't Know Then?
3: Oh, yeah.
0: You are?
3: Yeah.
0: So if you were.
3: I want to believe. I want to believe that.
0: Okay, wait a minute. That's an interesting question. So let's say you're married to someone.
3: Okay.
0: And they're cheating on you.
3: Yeah.
0: But they've stopped.
3: Okay.
0: Would you rather never have known it happened and just keep living your life?
3: No, that's a great scenario, and I'm definitely flipping on that one.
0: Classic, so you would want to know.
3: I would want to know that, yeah.
0: Okay, but what if they'd stopped? You knew it was never going to happen again. Would you rather not know? Because then that way your views are not tainted, because you might have a hard time.
3: Yeah, in your scenario, though, that's something I couldn't get over.
0: Exactly, so wouldn't it be better not to know?
3: In that scenario, yes.
1: Now you're flipped back.
3: No. I misunderstood.
0: Okay, let me get this exact. Again, you're with a wife.
3: Yes. I've had two.
0: 3 years. I'm aware. 3 years ago, she cheated on you.
3: Okay.
0: For like 2 weeks.
3: All right.
1: With Saul Smith.
0: With Saul Smith. No, 3 years ago, she cheated on you, let's say, for 2 weeks.
3: All right.
0: She's not doing it now. And she'll never do it in the future. Would you rather know or live not knowing, but always thinking that she never had those 2 weeks? Which would you rather?
3: I think in this scenario, I'd want to know. I don't think I could get over that. Yeah, I'd want to know.
0: I think I'd rather not know. What does that knowledge do for me?
1: It tells you
0: if she's loyal to me now. Yeah, but let's say I have a guarantee she's never going to do it again. I mean, this is theoretical, obviously. Mm-hmm. You wouldn't know for sure, but.
2: I think this is called a hall pass.
0: Oh, you're saying you get 2 weeks.
2: Well, I'm saying if you're just allowing her to do it, you basically just gave her a hall pass.
0: Yeah, but it was in the past. It's not happening in the future.
2: I'm going to side with Ryan on this one.
0: So you all would rather just end your lives.
3: Move on.
2: Yeah.
0: But let's say the marriage is going amazing.
2: It's not because she's cheating.
0: But she was, but she's not now.
3: But something had to be bad enough or she cheated on me.
0: So you're saying to me you could not ever get over it.
3: Not that.
2: I mean, I might get over it, but I'm not just going to act like it didn't happen. I mean,
0: Shannon, I assume you're on their side because you're vengeful.
1: I am absolutely on their side. Like, I want to know everything. I need to know. If you're cheating, I'm not just going to say, oh, I'd rather not know.
0: I think I'm with Toby. I think if I'm otherwise happy, why ruin my happiness for theoretical anger?
3: I think for some things, but in this scenario you're giving us, can't do it.
0: Okay. Well, you're wrong. Bob in Jamestown. Go ahead, Bob.
4: Matt,
0: by the way, I'm mad at you, by the way. I'm mad at you. You finally called. Like, I never really particularly want you to call. And you called during Pardon My Take, which made me excited, and you did a normal call.
4: How could I follow Andy? That was an amazing call he had.
0: Did you hear that? Bob had like a regular question.
3: I did, yeah. He's right, though. Andy was so good, that was a tough act to follow.
0: All right, go ahead, Bob, quickly.
4: Anyway, Russell County this week is having the National High School Fishing Tournament on Lake Cumberland, first time ever.
0: I feel like 48 every week.
4: 48, it's the first time. 48 states are being represented, over 500.
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28: At the World Cup, Portugal has just defeated Uzbekistan 5-0 behind two goals from you-know-who.
29: Bruno Fernandes. Neto sprinting down the right. Ronaldo through the middle. It's Cristiano Ronaldo for Portugal. It's 3-0. And Ronaldo strikes again.
28: The call on Fox in the NBA, the Portland Trail Blazers are hiring Minnesota Timberwolves assistant coach Mike Anori as their new head coach. But the story here, his contract terms, The Athletic reports it's just a one-year deal with team options for each of the following two seasons. The NFL is declining to hold a supplemental draft this summer, meaning that former Texas Tech quarterback Brendan Sorsby will not be able to enter the NFL this year. Instead, Sorsby must wait until the 2027 NFL draft.
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0: There are people that agree with me on this, by the way.
5: About what part?
0: About that you just, if it's over, just move on. Like one person says, Matt, if I'm happy now, why would I ruin my happiness now for something that's not even happening? I agree.
5: Go find new happiness.
0: Yeah, but when you get to a certain age, maybe you're not, you know, we're not all spring chickens forever, right?
5: Oh, you can find happiness anywhere.
0: Well, I agree. I mean, I'm by myself and I've...
5: Yeah, you're a happy guy.
0: I'm happy. One person writes, Matt, you must never have been cheated on or you wouldn't feel that way. Oh, I've been cheated on. Come on. Everybody's been cheated on, right? Is no one else going to speak but me?
5: Not that I know of, yeah, but probably.
6: Yeah, that's the problem. We don't know.
0: I mean, I feel like, well, that's okay. There you go. You don't. I bet you almost everyone has. I'm not saying with your current person. I would never say that, but I'm saying at some point in your life. But, you know, I mean, there's a ton of couples out there that are listening right now that have gotten over it. Am I wrong?
5: No.
0: I mean, they're probably, I'm not, I don't want surprised you, by the way, if you're driving down the road, you don't have to look at each other at this moment.
5: Or you don't have to text your significant other ass.
0: And America, this isn't a good time to go, well, I got something to tell you, honey. Like, don't get me involved.
5: I was listening to Ryan's Return today, and I've really decided I want to come clean.
0: Yeah.
5: This is the way I feel.
0: This
5: about
0: is
5: it.
0: Not the time for everybody to cleanse their soul. I'm just saying.
7: In this scenario, that's such a deep hurt. Even if you're happy 3 years later, I don't know if you can ever get over that hurt.
0: All the more reason not to know. All those are reasons why you wouldn't want to know. You're right. So just don't tell you, and then you can die never knowing. Mm. What about Charles Kuralt's family? Remember that story?
7: Yes.
0: Charles Kuralt. I thought this was sad. Charles Kuralt had two lives.
7: Yeah.
0: This man had a wife and kids in two different parts of the country that did not know about each other.
7: Right.
0: He somehow for 40 years, this story is the most fat, read it if you've never read it. He had a wife and kids in D.C. and one in Montana.
5: I don't even know how you'd pull that off.
7: That would get confusing when you had to file taxes too.
0: How did he pull that off?
5: I don't know, for that long.
0: For that long, and none of them knew about each other until he died, and then they found out about each other because of the funeral and the estate. And then they were devastated. So first of all, very selfish of Charles Kuralt, because like he left all these people devastated after he died and didn't have to deal with it. So that was very selfish of him. But wouldn't it have been better for all of them if they hadn't found out? Wouldn't they have all been happier if they didn't know?
5: See, I'd rather know. I'd rather know that.
0: You'd rather know that you're now dead,
5: yeah,
0: husband?
5: Absolutely. Know that I was with a jerk.
0: I bet you those families, if they were honest, wish they didn't know.
7: Yeah, why's half of my inheritance going to Montana?
5: What's going on? I'd rather know the person
0: that
5: I was
0: story,
5: with.
0: That story, we've talked about it before on here, but if you've never read that story, it is a bizarre, bizarre story.
5: And Rush Probst from 2-A-Days, the coach in Alabama, he did it too.
0: He did it too.
5: The opposite ends of the country. He did it in a small town.
0: Well, but one of them knew.
5: One of them knew. Oh, okay. I didn't know that part.
0: I can see how you can pull it off if one of them knows. In Kuralt's case, neither of them knew about the other one.
5: Christmas has to be hard.
0: How do you do that?
5: I don't know how he pulled that off for that long, for 40 years. Dad misses every other Christmas.
0: Explain why he's not in Montana? Because his permanent home was D.C. Did he just be like, I'll come to Montana sometimes?
5: When my job allows it, we'll fly out there.
0: It's unbelievable. All right, the draft is tonight. Real quick before we go to the phones. Storylines. Who would you take number one? Dabonsa?
4: He seems to have like the most NBA athleticism and body type, but Peterson seems to be the most skilled. I'd lean Peterson, but I don't think you can. I think,
8: you would lean Peterson.
4: I think they're both going to be.
8: Don't
4: they're
8: you
4: both
8: worry that Peterson's pick. A head case. I mean, it didn't work at Kansas at all. And then there's like, I took creatine and then like.
4: Cramping.
8: I think even if you're right that he might be better, don't you take DeBonta because he's not going to be a bust.
4: I think both are pretty close to sure things. I think they're both going to pan out.
7: I agree with you. The whole drama about Peterson at Kansas, though, I would almost shy away from that. That seems like that's a bad story waiting to happen.
8: You don't
7: want to
8: be the guy, Shannon, who passes on DeBonta to take a head case.
7: You try.
9: Oh, yeah. Yeah. That's a big part of it, is somebody that, you know, isn't going to be an issue in the locker room.
8: Yeah.
9: That's a
8: and now with
9: problem.
8: Boozer, I don't think there's any way Boozer fails, but I also think it's unlikely he's the best player in the draft.
7: Right.
8: So do you want to take a guy that you know will not fail? Or do you want to take a guy with the higher upside? I think that's what you're trying to decide with Boozer.
7: I think that's exactly. That's why if I'm a general manager, I'm taking Boozer or DeBonta. I'm passing on Peterson.
8: Well, I could see you taking Boozer because you're just a dude who like wants a sure thing.
7: Going to get it. Going to get it
8: and
7: done.
8: And Caleb Wilson, everybody always says he's great. He had some great games, but then there'd be times he'd just disappear in Carolina.
4: He could, I mean, he's one. You're not a sure thing there, but he could also surprise you.

0: injury wasn't a back injury too. That did not go well.
1: I want to know what really happened there. I get text messages from my Louisville people and of like what they say it is, and it's all different stuff, so it can't all be true. But it's some pretty crazy stuff.
2: There's got to be a little truth in there somewhere.
1: Well, I don't want you to say it unless you think it's actually right. I don't want to just throw rumors out there.
0: Well, I think there was some conflict in what he was making and then Conwell in the backcourt. I think there maybe some discrepancies in the NIL money. And when the Brown family found out, they were disappointed.
1: Well, I'd really like to know. Because it seems like Brown wants nothing to do with Kelsey. Kelsey tries to play the high road, which I would too if I were him.
0: Yeah, he danced around it in his comments.
1: But if you don't get invited, I mean,
2: you have 9 seats.
1: Everyone gets invited.
0: They can find a seat.
1: I mean, you can send a crowd. Sometimes they have recruits. Like, sometimes they have guys drafted, jump the fence. Yeah,
0: or sometimes maybe they're not sitting with them, but they're at the party afterwards. Or they go make the trip with them. You know,
1: yeah,
0: they're
1: I mean,
0: just around.
1: They can find a seat for Pat. I mean, he ain't that big.
3: Yeah, he sat on his lap. You know, a booster seat.
1: Find the seat for him.
0: It just further confirms that they did not get along all year at Louisville.
1: Am I crazy in saying I would take Darius Acuff high? I mean,
3: he's a proven commodity.
1: When he was good, he was better than almost anybody I saw.
3: Yeah.
1: And Cal guards don't fail in the NBA. I mean, for all of Cal's issues, his guards in the NBA do not fail. Now, his big guys sometimes do, but his guards do not fail. I mean, the track record is unbelievable. So if he's out there saying this is one of my 3 or 4 best guards, how are you not going to take him?
0: Yeah, everyone's like projecting him to the Kings, which would be a terrible landing spot for him. But the Kings have drafted a lot of Cal guys, and they know what they're doing.
1: I mean, just take a minute and think about Cal's guards in the NBA. Okay? Derrick Rose, Tyreek Evans, John Wall, De'Aaron Fox, Devin Booker, Tyrese Maxey, Tyler Hero.
3: Shea.
1: How did I go that far without Shea?
3: Brandon Knight.
1: Reed. So the only ones that you could say maybe didn't work out as well as you'd hope were Brandon Knight, which still surprises me.
3: Yeah.
1: And then Rob Dillingham really hasn't worked out yet, although he's only had 2 years. Yeah.
0: But there's even been some guys that didn't have high expectations that have outperformed.
1: Kayson Wallace.
0: Yeah, he's one. I mean,
1: Quickly, yeah.
0: He's been much better than people thought he would be.
3: Tyler Hero, Keldon Johnson.
1: If I had a Cal guard, I'm taking him.
3: Yeah.
1: If he's good. And often they get drafted too low. Shea, Maxey, Murray.
3: Yeah, Jamal Murray.
1: All these guys, they inevitably, when they drop, they almost always do better than their position.
0: Well, I'm currently writing a blog post for KSR later where guys have outperformed, and everyone picked in front of Booker except Karl Towns is out of the league. Because, I mean, he was 13th. He was a lottery pick, but everyone in front of him is gone except Towns, who was number one.
1: So, to me, give me one guy in the draft you think there's just no way he's good. Can I give you mine?
3: Yeah.
1: You're going to have a hard time convincing me that big 7'3" dude at Michigan needs to be a top 10 pick. I mean, I could see him playing in the league, but I how could you pick that guy in the top 10?
0: Yeah, I mean,
1: he only played like 20 minutes a game last year. And he's
0: the
1: got
0: big
1: his
0: lanky
1: bowl
0: guys.
1: Cut, haircut. Like, Zach Edey ended up being better than people thought.
0: He was
1: thought,
0: a surprise.
1: But he was big. He was strong. That guy's so skinny. I don't know.
0: Well, now the Quaintons, we had the debate yesterday, he just keeps falling. He's like,
1: That's crazy to me.
0: Down to 30 in some of the mock drafts this morning.
1: If you're picking in the 20s, you got to take a shot with him, right? If you're a good team.
3: He's going to be on one of those teams that they don't need him right now. They're going to just take a flyer. We're going to try to develop him in two years.
1: I can't imagine looking at that guy who looks like I did when I was 15 years old and making that dude a top 10 pick.
0: Ahead of some of these guys.
1: Yeah. Like they have him projected 9th.
0: Yeah.
1: That's crazy to me.
0: I gave Yaxel before him.
1: Although apparently people don't like him. Have you seen that? People say he has a, quote, a tough personality.
0: Yeah.
1: But he won a national championship, so how tough can he be?
0: I mean, we got a little taste of, he does some, like his interviews, he's not great with media. Like we know the 7 to 9 million Kentucky thing that he threw out there. Stuff like that is hurting him too, just the way he's been handling the media interviews.
1: Andrew, go ahead, Andrew.
4: Hey, guys. Thanks for taking my call. Real quick before I get to my two questions, I just wanted to, I'm a 911 operator down here in Texas, and I recently just found out that my boss is a really big Kentucky basketball fan, which kind of

0: me off guard a little bit to find someone that high up in a city government.
1: Well, good.
0: In fact,
1: well, good.
0: A Kentucky basketball fan. We're everywhere. But my first question is a basketball question. March Madness posted a graphic this morning saying that Kentucky has the most first-round picks of
1: all
0: time.
1: Yeah, we're going to get past this year. We're going to get past. Well, we might not get past.
0: Well, that was my question. Do you think Duke North Carolina would take our number one spot?
1: We have 60 first-round picks. Duke has 59. They're going to have two guys go. So they're going to get to 61. So we need Quaintance to get picked in order to stay tied for first, or we will lose the record. Appreciate the call, Jordan, for most first-round picks tonight. That'll be sad.
2: It'll be tough.
1: Because Boozer will go, and then Isaiah Evans will probably go before Quaintance. So they will say tonight at the draft, Duke passes Kentucky, and then we can come back and tie him if Quaintance gets picked.
2: It's one of those things, though, if not this year, it's coming.
1: It's coming.
2: And next year.
1: Does that make you sad? Do you care about that?
2: I mean, it's fun to brag about, but it doesn't really matter. I care a lot more about, you know, winning in Lexington and getting back to Final Fours than the NBA stuff. But it is fun to brag about. And it's, you know, I've been, like most fans, a lot more interested in the NBA following all the guys we've had for so many years.
1: Do you care about that, Ryan?
3: I know we probably shouldn't, but I think most of our fan base does care about stuff like that. Yeah.
1: But it's going away.
3: Yeah.
1: I think that's, I mean, Duke's going to have a ton.
2: And they're not slowing down.
1: Yeah. I mean, they're going to have a ton. So
2: it's kind of like the 3-point streak for me. It was fun to brag about, but once it ended, it was like, okay, still got to win.
1: Shelby,
2: games.
1: Go ahead, Shelby.
4: Hey, good morning, guys. I'm calling from the beautiful downtown metropolis of Mumfordville, Kentucky.
1: Yeah, all right.
4: Ryan, first of all, I'm glad you're back on the show, man. I've been keeping you in my prayers.
3: Thank you.
4: My first thing is I agree with Billy. AI, it's 2026. If I owned a radio show, I would be using AI every night to have it give me daily radio subjects.
1: I think that's a mistake.
4: Things to talk about.
1: I think what's going to happen in the AI world is the more human you are, Shannon, the more, because everything's going to become so computer. Like last night when I was stuck in Newark, they don't have any gate agents anymore. You know how you used to be able to go walk up somewhere and they don't have that anymore. And I was thinking, man, if I could find one, how happy would that make me? One of these days, one of these airlines will be like, you know what would make us stand out? Having gate agents.
5: Yeah.
1: I think with radio shows, man, you want to be the one that's the most human.
5: We are guaranteed human. I guarantee you
1: I'm human. But go ahead, sir.
4: Second thing is relating to the first question in the first hour about football and basketball. I would choose football. If you think about it, if Kentucky ever wins, when we win, I'll say that with Will Stein, when we win a national title, how many programs in America have won multiple titles in basketball and won titles in football? Just think about the SEC, Alabama,
1: Indiana's
4: Tennessee.
1: One, unfortunately. Yeah.
4: Well, Indiana, yeah, but.
1: Yeah, Indiana.
4: That's all I got. Thanks for taking my call, guys.
1: I mean, yeah, how many have done that? Florida has won multiple titles in football. Indiana, Duke has not. North Carolina has not. Kansas has not. Michigan State has not. Michigan has, UConn has not, Villanova has not. So, yeah, I mean, there's not many schools. It's what, Indiana, Michigan, and Florida. Anybody else?
2: Trying to think. Nobody's coming to mind.
1: I think that's probably it. Who would have thought Indiana would be one of those?
2: It gives us hope, though.
1: Yep. 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Be right back. 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
7: From the Big O Tires Traffic Center.
8: Getting busy this afternoon, but slow and go traffic now on the Waterson. Waterson eastbound, slow and go from Taylor Boulevard all the way over to I-65. Your westbound traffic slow from Bardstown Road over to 65. Plus, we have an accident working on the Waterson westbound near Bardstown Road. It's over on the shoulder, but still watch for heavy and slow traffic in that area. Also, still have an accident in the west end. This is up on the Georgia Powers westbound, right around Bank Street. Left lane block traffic's now backed up to about Dumanil. I'm Bobby Ellis from the Total Traffic Center.
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22: Some of the brightest college stars in recent history will hear their names called tonight. It's time for the NBA draft. Pacers don't have a pick this year. Kentucky's Jaden Quaintance is projected as a first-round pick, though, despite that knee injury that held him to just four games with the Wildcats. And red shortstop Eli De La Cruz, he's expected to return to action from a strained right hamstring against the Brewers later tonight. I'm Scott Davidson.
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1: It's a great question, Shannon.
25: Yeah. I've never called and checked your story.
1: Toby Keith was a philosopher.
23: He really was.
1: He said, sometimes you have whiskey for your men, beer for your horse.
23: That's true. Yeah.
1: You know, he had that song with Sting about divorce.
23: He had Red Solo Cup. Very philosophical song.
1: Yeah, that wasn't very philosophical. A little less talk, a lot more action.
23: Yeah.
1: It's very philosophical. But it's a good question.

0: to be true. He just doesn't want to know how it ends. What do you think?
1: I think a lot of things in life you can say that, but man, when it comes to relationships like that, I don't know. That's tough.
0: Somebody writes on the text machine, Matt, if you had an employee that embezzled money from you years ago and you found out, you wouldn't want to fire it. Good question. My inclination is yes, I would. But if you told me that I know for a fact they'll never do it again. If they're the best employee I have, and I know they'll never do it again, if I can have it sworn, not like I'm taking their word for it. You just, like, let's say I know.
2: You have a crystal ball.
0: Then yeah, Travis Branham puts a crystal ball. Fine, I'm not being me. I'm sorry, Travis. Then I don't know. Maybe. It's hard to find good employees.
2: Mario, this doesn't mean start embezzling.
0: So if you stole something from me a year ago, you need to go ahead and don't let me know.
3: One would argue that's not a good employee. Embezzled money. You said it's hard to find good employees.
0: That's a fair point. It's a fair point. One person writes, Matt, being a stinking lib, I thought you would have brought up the algae in the pool by now. And am I correct that you once fell into the reflecting pool?
3: Sure did.
4: Yeah. Yes, you did. Walked right into it.
0: Yeah. I thought about that a lot since this has happened. Because, you know, the pool thing, if the pool had algae in it, they should clean it. Like, I don't know why everybody got so mad that he wanted to clean the pool. He should.
2: Take care of your pools.
3: Yes.
2: Seen his pools.
0: But it is funny that he screwed it up. And I love that he thinks somebody went underwater with 300 feet and cut it with a knife and no one caught him.
3: Aquaman.
0: Come on, Aquaman. Like, that's, like, he literally is like 300 feet with a box cutter. Come on, dude. Like, just give us, like, it didn't work. Your repair didn't work. It's okay.
4: But some people believe.
0: But now they are guarding, some people will believe anything.
4: Yep.
0: But they're now guarding that pool with National Guard.
2: Well, we can't have people swimming down there and messing it up.
3: That's good for you. You won't fall in it this time.
0: That's what I was going to say. Yeah. Why weren't they there when I fell in it?
3: They're looking out for you, Matt. I mean, you were all the way up to your knees.
2: I was walking right next to you.
3: Yeah. If I remember right, it was kind of cool. It was kind of cold that night.
0: I December, was on my phone.
2: Yeah. You were?
0: And I just stepped into the pool.
2: I was step for step with you, but I was on the side, and you walked right into it.
4: I was right behind you.
0: I'll never understand. Under the current administration, would I have gone to prison?
4: Yes. Maybe so. Yeah. Yes.
3: Putting your algae in there. What are you doing?
2: You need to recreate it.
0: Yeah. People think that's a joke, but I really did just walk
2: straight.
4: It's a little dark.
0: Because they don't have a barrier, right?
2: Yeah, I'll give you credit. It was a little dark. We had just been kicked off the Lincoln Monument.
0: We were trying to film on the Lincoln Monument, and they said no. Of course, now they have UFC fights there, so in motorcycles.
2: It was pretty dark. Not so dark that you couldn't see the gigantic reflection.
4: And the water was completely calm. Like, it looked like it was just a floor.
0: But the thing was, I thought it was the algae.
4: Oh, that's what you thought.
2: See, if there had been algae there, you would have noticed it. But the pool was so calm.
0: Jan and I just remember laughing for a good 30 minutes.
3: Yeah, that was great. Great content.
0: Just walked right into the
4: Yep.
0: I almost lost my balance and fell.
3: Oh my God, if you'd have fallen.
2: All the way under. God. We would have thrown you a raft.
0: That would have been.
3: Drown in the reflection pool.
0: Do you think they'll catch whoever?
2: I hope so.
0: Who the 300-foot box cutter.
2: I mean, this is a threat to national security. I hope they're on it.
0: You know, he had a pool guy. Did you see the picture of the pool guy?
2: Yes.
0: Okay.
2: Oh my goodness. That's a cartoon villain.
0: I don't care how much you get mad at me for laughing at Trump. I need everyone to right now go look up the guy that Trump got to fix the pool. Look that guy up. That guy looks like a Dick Tracy villain. Look at him.
3: Yeah, he does. He's got a cigar hanging out of his mouth.
0: And that mustache and that hairpiece. Like, that's not a real human being, is it, Shannon?
3: I don't think he's AI. He kind of looks like Paul Bearer for his wrestling fans.
0: He looks like if Paul Bearer was a gangster.
3: Yeah, he does.
0: The power of the earth. The power of the algae.
3: No, keep
0: Donald.
3: Going.
0: Donald! The show is stupid. Austin, go ahead, Austin.
5: Hey, Matt. Hey, I want to touch on one of the ideas that the caller mentioned the radio show being more personal, right?
0: Yes.
5: Saying AI can ruin it, correct?
0: Yes. Well, that's what I said.
5: Yeah. Well, I have a summer segment idea for you, and hear me out. And it's perfect for the summer, nothing else to talk about. Let's shows submit, whether it's their shows, podcasts, or videos.
0: Yeah, I've done
5: you
0: this.
5: You guys.
0: I've done this.
5: You all grade them. You have?
0: Yeah, we did this one summer. We had a contest where you could submit.
5: I don't know how I missed that.
0: Yeah, where you could submit your show, and we let the winner host,
1: yeah.
0: I believe.
1: Guys,
0: I think it was guys from Owensboro, yeah. And they did a pretty good job,
1: yeah,
0: I thought,
1: did.
0: Actually.
1: Yeah, they did.
0: But yeah, we did that. I'm not against that. I appreciate the call. I'll think about it. You know, there's so many more people that do it now. Appreciate the call. There's so many more people that do that now, and a lot of the podcast, Shannon, I think it's hilarious to me. If you had a podcast and you did Kentucky sports, why do you think your best chance of success is to take shots at KSR? Like, wouldn't you want, like, we can give you a job.
1: Right.
2: Guest host? We're always looking for guest hosts in the summer.
3: Maybe they think that you're going to, like, respond to it.
0: No, I'm not. But yeah, I would consider doing that because I think it's fun to give people a chance. It's hard, though, to host a show for 2 hours.
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7: Getting a little busy out there this afternoon with the closure of 65 between the Waterston Expressway and Jefferson Street downtown, seeing a lot of detour traffic. We have the Waterston Expressway now backed up from Taylor Boulevard, bumper to bumper, all the way over to 65, and then westbound traffic slow and go from Bardstown Road over to the ramps at 65 as well. Also cleared up an accident we had on the Georgia Powers westbound up near Bank Street, but still seeing some delays there, and still seeing delays on the Waterston eastbound between Westport Road, Brownsboro Road, and up through I-71. I'm Bobby Ellis from the Total Traffic Center.
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9: It appears that Anthropic will soon be asking some cloud users to show a government-issued ID. A new update to the company's privacy policy indicates that Anthropic will want to verify age and identity. The company tells TechCrunch that the policy will apply to a small group of users who are flagged but not yet banned. Lucid is set to cut around 18% of its workforce. That's according to a filing with the SEC, with the electric vehicle maker saying the move will save the company nearly $160 million. It affects full-time employees, contractors, and hourly production workers, including around 700 people employed at its Arizona factory. And Google is investing $75 million in film studio A24 to develop AI-powered filmmaking tools. The two sides have agreed to a deal that will have the studio work with Google's DeepMind unit. It'll give A24 access to AI research and infrastructure, while DeepMind's researchers will create new workflows with the studio. The deal doesn't include access to A24's content library. Tech Report. I'm at Mattinson.
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8: Welcome back, Kentucky Sports Radio. I love this show because this is what happens. You can do 10 minutes on the Kentucky basketball schedule, text machine, four texts, five, talk about Paul Bearer, 100.
9: Yeah, of course.
8: Like, that's just how it is. And then people say, Matt, you must have Trump derangement syndrome. Your life must be so miserable. No, it's funny. The idea that a man, that our president gets up and says a person underwater used a box cutter and cut 350 feet. That's hilarious.
9: I'm like, laughing more.
8: Who does he think it is? Aquaman? There's no cameras.
9: The look of the guy they hired is funnier to me.
8: And then the look of the guy hired. If you can't laugh at that, sir, because you're like, America, then that's you. It is funny. That is the weirdest looking guy I've ever seen. If that guy came to my house and said he wanted to fix my pool, I'd say no.
9: No way, Jose.
8: Would you put him in charge of anything? Look at that guy.
9: I saw him.
8: If that guy came to you and said, hello, sir, can I come fix your pool? You'd be like, no. And then we put that guy in charge, and a week later it was covered in algae. That's funny.
9: Yeah.
8: It is. Come on. Am I wrong?
9: No.
10: Not at all. I also agree, less sports, more laughing at cartoon villains.
8: Would you let that guy, Shannon, do it? What is the job that guy could have where you would let him do it, looking like that? With the cigar. He has to have the cigar in his mouth.
10: Strip club manager.
9: Yeah, that's
8: it. Strip club manager.
11: Yeah, that's a good one. I like that. Manage a strip club. Probably about it.
10: I could see him driving like a really old limo.
8: Oh, he would be a good old
10: limo. Yeah, like really dated
8: where
10: you get it for like $25, $50.
11: He'd take you to the strip club.
8: No, he would take people on their high school prom. Here, get in, kids. Yes.
11: No smoking in the car, though.
10: It's a new voice I think you debuted over there. You usually lean Russian with your voices.
9: Yeah, the Mukosh voice.
8: And now I'm half Undertaker, half, here, see? Okay. What was it?
10: What's Dr. Dave got for us next?
8: Randall got traded yesterday, but that wasn't the big trade. Giannis got traded. So Giannis gets traded to Miami, and now Tyler Hero goes back to his Milwaukee Bucks, which seems great. He grew up a fan, and now they say this morning they're going to get rid of him. So,
9: oh, I didn't see that.
10: Yeah, I was happy he got to go back home. I'm hoping
8: it looks
10: they
8: like
10: keep
8: they're
10: him.
8: Getting rid of him.
10: Maybe you can talk him into it.
8: Yeah.
9: Thought it was a homecoming.
10: That was a poorly kept secret. Back in, I think it was like January, Hero even posted to an Instagram slide. One, he's in a Heat jersey. One, he's in Bucks when he's a little kid. His brother had put something on Instagram recently. I really wanted it for him to go back and play for his hometown
8: team. But he also got, I mean, like, he seems like a dude who enjoyed being in Miami. And now he's like,
10: so I think it might have been good for him.
8: I'm going back to Milwaukee. Like, I mean, he feels like, I don't know, what are the clubs in Miami? What are the big clubs?
10: I couldn't get in with the baby. I tried.
8: I think one of them's called like 11.
10: Yeah.
8: Is that one?
9: That's what Mario said.
8: So I don't think they have an 11 in Milwaukee. But, and then Randall, poor Julius Randall. To me, Julius Randall is so disrespected. Can I just make the Julius Randall case?
0: Go for it.
8: Double doubles, second most all time in UK history. Best player on that team that went to the championship game.
0: Drug him to the championship game.
8: We always
0: game.
8: Call it the twins, but he's the best player
0: yep.
8: on that team. NBA made the All-Star team.
0: Yeah.
8: Not a bad NBA player, but people, I think because he played for the Lakers and the Knicks, two high-profile teams, people just act like he's terrible. And he's not terrible.
10: He also went to the Knicks when no one wanted to go there and kind of helped turn him around.
8: Yes. I mean, he got a shout out from the mayor in the speech where they were doing all the great Knicks. They mentioned him. He got traded yesterday. I mean, do you see the trade? Him and the 28th pick for the 33rd pick. Shane, let me read that to you again.
11: Yeah.
8: Him and the 28th pick for the 33rd pick.
0: Doesn't seem to add up.
8: They had to agree to move down, or they had to agree to move up, or wait a minute. To get them to take Randall, they had to give them a first-round pick.
11: Yeah, for a second-round pick.
8: That's got to be an ego hit, and you're going back to New York after they won the title to play on the little brother team. Uh-huh.
10: Now, I know his family loves New York, so I think even his wife was posting about how they're excited to get back, so I'm at least happy for them with that. But with everything going on in the Knicks, the team he was just on, he's going to have to be across town on the Nets.
8: But, they trade you.
10: That's not even trade. That's just a dump. Come take this contract.
8: Take this away from us, please. I felt bad for him. That stinks.
0: But he's still got some good years left, man.
8: And they act like he's bad. He's not bad.
0: No.
8: But now he's
10: looks like when they had the Cat Randall trade, looks like the Knicks Cat won. Won on that end
8: Cat
10: a little
8: won.
10: Bit.
8: Tim, go ahead, though. Tim.
12: If Julius is your third best player on a team, your team is really good.
8: I think that's probably right. I think you can still be good if he's the second, but he can't be the first for sure. And probably shouldn't be the second. But I think that's fair.
12: He put up 22 a game. And he's utilitarian at his size, so he can fit literally on any team. But that's not my comment. Matt, here's what I want to talk about. There's another show that's on at 3 o'clock. And I don't really like the guy, but I listen to him when I'm on the driving range. And he makes some outlandish allegations against KSR, that article that was written a few months ago, and your relationship with that. And it's not damaging because it's talk radio. But I think a lot of your listeners, especially those that listen to both shows, would just like some clarification on that.
8: Yeah, I assume you're talking about that guy in Louisville. Its name is like...
12: It's bad.
8: I don't know what he said.
12: Let's not give him any more pub.
8: I don't know what he says. And I had nothing to do with that article beyond asking them to take some things out that would have been even more negative.
12: Cease and desist type stuff, and from the gospel.
8: All the folks like that, and I appreciate the call, they want attention. And Shannon has been the best over the years at teaching me that the best way to deal with those people is don't give them attention.
11: Right. That's what they want.
8: That's what they want.
11: You feed into it when you do that.
8: So it's not, I mean, I could say that there are people out there who want attention who over the years have begged me to give them a platform, and when I don't, then they yell and say they want attention. I could say that, but I'm not saying that. What I would say is, go do your thing, man. All shows. If you're good, you'll succeed. You don't need to worry about me, right? If you're good, there's only been one big Kentucky show in the market for how many years? 15? There's room for a second one. Go be good.
10: Especially in the afternoon.
8: You don't need me. Go be good. If you're good, it'll work.
10: I genuinely don't even know who we're talking about.
0: I don't either.
10: I'm not trying to downplay it.
0: I have no idea.
10: I have no idea.
0: No clue.
11: I don't either.
10: I'm not trying
11: to. Nobody on this show knows what we're talking about.
8: At least I know.
10: I honestly
8: know
10: have no
8: about.
10: Idea who we're talking
8: but
10: about.
8: You really have
10: I
8: no
10: really
8: idea.
10: Don't.
11: I okay. don't. I live in Louisville. I don't know.
0: When we start talking about it, I'm like, who's he talking about? I have no idea what he's talking about.
10: I know a handful of people, but they're not on at 3:00.
11: I'm on a three to eight.
8: This is what I love about that. This is what I love about you guys. Collectively, oblivious. Two of you are completely oblivious. Shannon and Ryan. And Drew is not oblivious, but he also doesn't care.
10: Yeah. I mean, I can name a few Lexington people that get their few digs in, and it's whatever, but I honestly don't know who we're talking about in this scenario.
0: Me neither.
8: Matthew, go ahead, Matthew.
13: Hey, I just wanted your opinion on a couple of news headlines I saw. I think you'd appreciate. One of them you might have already talked about. I just tuned in a little bit ago. But the first one was down in London. You hear about the couple that got arrested in the Walmart parking lot. They had
8: what?
13: A bag full of drugs. They had a bag full of drugs, and on the bag it said, definitely not drugs.
8: Wait a minute, hang on. You're making that up.
13: No,
8: bro.
13: London, Kentucky.
8: Wait a minute,
13: look
8: that.
13: Definitely not drugs.
8: You're saying in London, Kentucky, they got arrested for having drugs in a bag that said this is not drugs?
0: Definitely not drugs.
13: I promise you.
8: Yeah. Wait a minute, that happened.
13: Definitely not.
8: Read the story, Drew, real quick. Hang on, sir.
10: During a search of the vehicle, investigators reportedly discovered a black bag labeled definitely not a bag full of drugs. Which contain crystal-like substances, a green leafy material, and multiple items of drug paraphernalia.
8: And this was in London.
10: Yeah, this is from...
8: And it said definitely not drugs.
10: Definitely not a bag full of drugs was written on the bag that had leafy material and crystal-like substances.
8: You're right, I did like that story, sir. All right, what's your second one?
13: Similar. This one was in Fort Wayne. A guy got arrested for... selling kosher sauce to an undercover police officer, claiming it was meth. And surely selling no way that
8: selling what?
13: They don't have a charge for that.
8: Selling what?
13: He sold them kosher sauce, but told the officer it was meth.
8: Claiming it was meth. Yeah, actually, you could. I think you can get charged for that for claiming it's not as serious a charge as if you were actually charged. But I think I could be wrong about this. But I do believe there's some kind of charge for like acting like you're selling drugs or something.
13: Yes. I think the language says selling a substance that is representative of another contraband substance.
8: Yeah. Yeah. I've heard of that.
13: I didn't know they were prepared for someone selling kosher stuff.
8: Well, I appreciate the call. I am impressed with the definitely not a bag full of drugs. Yeah. I feel like that bag answers the question. Let me see.
10: There's not a picture of the bag.
8: Yeah, to be quite frank with you, I didn't even need to see that mugshot. I knew that's how they looked.
0: Yeah. Why is it always in
10: Kentucky? There's not a picture of the bag, though. I need to see the bag. They should have led with the
8: bag. What do you think it's written on? Like, is it marker?
10: Oh, you think it's not like store-bought at Spencer's Gifts? You think they made it at home?
8: No, I think... Oh, you think it was like...
10: I thought it might have been like who would sell that in hindsight? I said Spencer.
8: I think it was homemade.
0: Had to be homemade if it's in London.
10: I hope it was like a Kroger plastic bag with Sharpie on it.
8: That is a great story. Good. Go London.
10: I have a picture of the bag.
8: Let me see the bag. Is it handmade?
10: It is hand-painted. Hold on, it's loading. It's actually pretty well
8: done. It's actually very well done.
10: Yeah, they have good penmanship.
8: Better than I would have thought from that mugshot.
10: Maybe it's not drugs.
8: How are my Shady Rays basically the same quality?
10: Oh, no, they spelled definitely wrong.
8: Oh, they did?
10: Yeah.
8: How'd they spell definitely?
10: Definitely. Definitely.
8: D-E-F.
10: It's got two Fs.
8: Two Fs?
10: Definitely.
8: D-E-F-F-N-T-L-E-Y?
10: Yeah.
8: Wow. I walked by a convenience store in New York, Shannon, that spelled convenience C-O-N-V-E-N-A-N-C-E.
11: Oh, God. I'm not going in there.
8: I think they just were like, well, we bought the sign.
11: Yeah.
0: Got to run with it.
11: Yeah. Less letters, maybe use a little cheaper sign.
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8: 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One person writes, "Matt, I don't get mad that you make fun of Trump. It's that you never made fun of Biden." I don't think that's totally true. But Trump is also objectively hilarious. I mean, he's the funniest president of all time, both unintentionally most of the time, sometimes intentionally, but like Biden was boring. He was old. He was
10: off a bike.
0: You made fun of him. Yeah, stuff like that.
8: We made fun of him.
0: Yeah.
8: We made fun of him. But yeah, Trump
0: just makes it easy.
8: But I mean, he said swam 350 feet and cut a bike. How can you not laugh at that? Like, he's a cartoon, but he's also in charge.
10: Do the voice one more time.
8: Don't make me force it. I'm not your clown.
10: Maybe a bicycle clown.
8: One person writes, Matt, I think Julius Randle is the most underappreciated cat. I know you've said that before about Brandon Knight, but Randle did take us to a championship game. If you were to rank Cal players, where's Randle? Okay, so who's definitely ahead of Randle?
1: Anthony Davis.
8: John Wall. Who's definitely ahead of him? Oscar. Now we're at three.
1: You have to start thinking about Randle right now. Got you to a championship game.
8: I think you got to put Ulysses and Willie ahead of him for awards reasons and just success. But like, you know, the next tier, which is going to be like Brandon Knight, Jamal Murray. Now, Randle's definitely in that group. It's just a matter of where you want to put him.
10: I pulled up the graphic where Mario had us give our top 15 recently, and I had him at 10th.
8: Who'd you have ahead of him?
10: I was Davis, Wall, Ulysses, Oscar, DeMarcus, Willie, Brandon.
8: DeMarcus
10: Knight,
8: ahead.
10: Malik Monk.
8: Willie ahead. Malik Monk, that's close, but
10: he's got like
8: slightly ahead.
10: He's got some scoring records that's underappreciated. And I remember being conflicted on this one. I put Gilchrist ahead of Randle, but I could have easily
8: gone. I put Randle ahead of Gilchrist, Gilchrist, but I think
10: I would. At 10th.
8: Because he's just a rebounding machine.
1: Like you said, was he second all time in double doubles?
8: Oh, that spin move was brilliant. Second, only because Oscar beat him.
1: Yeah, at the time he was number one.
8: He was number one.
1: He was a double-double machine. Drugged that team to the championship game. For whatever reason, didn't play well in the championship game. He has a good game. They're national champions probably that year.
8: Yeah, I mean, that team might not have even made the tournament without Randle. Remember the LSU game? He got that tip in in Rupp Arena.
10: Yeah, the bully. They made a mural out of that in the Kraft Center.
1: Yeah, they did.
8: They did. So I do feel bad. I feel the same way, though, about Brandon Knight because his NBA career is remembered for being dunked on. That's all anybody ever remembers about him.
10: He really is. He became a meme. He was one of the original NBA memes.
8: He's a meme, and that stinks because he was great here.
1: Yeah. Well, his numbers, I think, were even better than Wall. Wall was a better player.
8: His numbers are better than Wall. But he wasn't, like, National Player of the Year like Wall. But his number, and he went farther in the tournament than Wall.
1: Yes, he did.
10: Yeah, Randle was unstoppable.
8: And Wall had Cousins and Patterson, and he had
1: Jorts.
8: Terrence Jones and Jorts.
1: Yeah.
10: Randle also made the pass to Harrison to beat Louisville in the Sweet 16.
8: Which was a great pass. He rarely
10: passed back out in that moment. He saw Aaron in the corner.
8: Which game was it where it looked like Dakari was going to have to take the shot?
10: Oh, that was the Wisconsin one.
8: Oh, what if Dakari had taken the shot and he kind of fumbled it and then he ended up having to...
10: Yeah. Did you see Dakari courtside at the Knicks game?
8: I did.
10: That's a random sighting. Good for Dakari.
8: Kind of amazing that, like, courtside tickets were Chris Rock, Tracy Morgan, Ben Stiller, Taylor Swift, and Dakari.
10: Yeah. Dakari and his mom sitting there. I loved it. I always liked Dakari.
8: I did too, but that's a pretty good seat.
10: Yeah, I did not expect him there.
8: Dakari was on the same row as Adam Sandler.
10: Yeah. I thought he might have been, like, in the 15 to 20 range of rows if he were getting in there.
8: Pretty impressive, actually.
1: Very impressive.
10: I always wish he had stayed one more year. That next
1: he
10: team
1: should have.
8: He's a perfect. He stays if you have NIL.
1: Yeah.
8: He's a guy who stays. When the game's on the line, you want the ball in the hands of someone you trust. 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Speaking of family, Ryan, great to have you back.
1: We're all back together. The gang is back together. It's like putting on that old baseball glove. It just feels good.
8: We were here. So does it feel good for you?
1: Feels good for me. I'm putting on my old glove again. Just feels right.
8: Yeah. Well, you look good.
1: I appreciate it. Feels good to get back.
8: How much weight did you lose?
1: I lost like almost 30 pounds to start with. I've gained 10 of it back.
11: You keep drinking those McDonald's drinks every morning.
10: I'm looking at one right in front of him.
8: Yeah. You've already gained 10 of it back?
1: Yeah.
8: You haven't been gone that long.
1: Yeah, but you know, Jennifer made some brownies and Gavin maybe got some cookies for Father's Day.
8: First of all, why are you putting it on Jennifer or Gavin? You're sitting there drinking a pound of sugar right now.
11: It's a 40-hour
8: fluctuation. Have you read the stories about how much these drinks have? They're like the crumble cookies has as many drinks have like the same amount of sugar as 19 Dunkin' Donuts.
1: I had some crumble cookies too. Yeah.
11: There you go.
10: Can't laugh. I'm up pretty big too.
8: Well, don't keep those clothes. Use those clothes while you can. Glad you're back.
1: Thank you.
8: We'll see you tomorrow. It's me, Kentucky Sports Radio.
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21: At the World Cup right now, England and Ghana are scoreless at halftime in Foxborough. Earlier today, Cristiano Ronaldo scored two goals in Portugal's 5-0 victory over Uzbekistan. Here's how the second sounded on Fox.
25: Bruno Fernandes. Neto sprinting down the right. Ronaldo through the middle. It's Cristiano Ronaldo for Portugal. It's 3-0. And Ronaldo strikes again.
21: In the NBA, the Portland Trail Blazers are hiring Minnesota Timberwolves assistant coach Micah Norrie as their new head coach. However, The Athletic reported Norrie received just a one-year deal with team options for each of the following two seasons. The NFL is declining to hold a supplemental draft this summer, meaning that former Texas Tech quarterback Brendan Sorsby will not be able to enter the NFL this year and must instead wait until the 2027 draft. I'm Isaac Lohenkron.
27: Oh,
28: this is Covino and Rich.
8: Hey, forget about it.
29: 200 on the under, 200 on the under.
28: Just two guys with East Coast roots.
30: I took it back to my East Coast roots.
31: Come on, do it for a jersey. Let's go.
32: Walking here. Up yours.
28: Two guys who now feel right at home in LA.
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8: Hey! Uh-oh.
30: Woo!
8: Let's go! Give me Ric Flair!
30: Woo!
8: CNR with Danny G, our super producer.
30: Woo!
8: We got Ryan. Big sexy Ryan on the ones and twos. What up, Ryan? Great to see you,
35: yo,
8: man.
35: Yo, yo, yo. Let's go Ghana.
8: Hell yeah, Ghana, man.
30: That's what I'm saying.
8: Hell yeah.
30: My number one team.
8: Speaking of, I hope you're having a Ronaldo sort of day. Portugal with the 5-0 victory. You'll hear more about that with
30: such
8: the Kron.
30: As Ronaldo.
8: Ronaldo looking handsome and scoring goals. What else is new? Speaking of handsome, like I said, the Kron is here with your updates. Oh. We're Covino and Rich, and we be rocking out. Let's go.
30: The Kron. Talking about another guy that's handsome and scores a lot, right?
8: Oh.
30: Hey. What's up, Kron?
8: That's such a Kron joke, too.
30: I know. I hit the Kron with the Kron joke.
8: He hit you with the Kron.
30: What's up, Isaac? How you doing, buddy?
8: That's funny, man. Lohenkron is here. He's got your updates.
30: What's up, bud?
21: How about that Ghana? Scoreless through halftime.
30: Hey!
8: And by the way, you could see everybody and watch the show, watch what you hear. As we speak, we're streaming live on YouTube.
30: definitely follow. Hit the follow button and check us out. Our bonus pods are there. Our videos are there. Everything at Covino and Rich FSR. Well, Elijah and Spot and the whole video team working hard as we speak. 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
6: Hey, do you mind stepping out of the batter's box? This is the equivalent of stepping out of the box while there's a visit on the mound. I realize the lights aren't on.
30: Oh.
6: So you want to discuss with the fine people of Fox Sports Radio Nation what's coming up on the show while I turn everything on?
30: Sure. Speaking of the batter's box, we are going to talk some baseball. Jazz Chisholm, there's like a two-part, two-prong story about that clown. And I am upset with him. I'll quote Aaron Boone. Pisses me off. What did he do that pisses him off? And
9: as a Yankees fan, are you embarrassed?
30: I'm a little embarrassed, but I understand because I have my own story I'm going to share. I'm not making excuses for Chisholm, but I'm saying, I understand. I want to hear his side of things, too. We'll talk about that. Well, we got Showtime Mahomes trivia. And, of course, the biggest story of the day is not Ronaldo and how handsome he is, Rich.
6: There we go. Lights
30: are on. It's Giannis and how mammoth this trade is. It's sort of whelming at best. We talked about it yesterday. The move that everybody feared would be the Celtics, and that didn't happen. So the Knicks and everybody on the East could take a sigh of relief because he is now a Heat.
6: You can't.
30: I'm going to be the guy that says he's a Heat.
6: I was going to ask.
30: Rich is so particular. I have to say he's a member of the Heat.
6: I so badly want to pull a Jazz Chisholm. Yeah. I'm saving this taco for the commercial. Mm-hmm. But if I was Jazz Chisholm, I would just start eating it during the show, right?
30: Which is completely unprofessional and pisses me off.
6: Then I'll save my taco. It is a Taco Tuesday. But before we even get to Giannis and all that,
30: so you're going to have a taco now and one later for White People Taco Night?
6: Double Taco Tuesday.
30: Or do you only have your tacos in celebration if Ghana loses?
6: I may be white on the outside.
30: Yeah.
6: But I'm brown on the inside.
8: To the bone,
6: To quote. Your favorite movie of all time.
30: Blood in, blood out, man. If you haven't seen it, it's a must watch.
6: So before we get to Giannis and the Heat and all that, it is a pet peeve of mine when someone calls a singular team member that, like, you're not a Magic. If you're on the Magic, you play for the Magic. It's the reverse.
30: It's only three teams they have to worry about. It's Jazz, Magic, and Heat.
6: Well, in Colorado.
9: But aren't you a Nick?
6: The Avalanche. No, but Danny, if the team is plural, like, if you're on the Raiders, you're a Raider. If you're on the Yankees, you're a Yankee. If you're on the Mets, you're a Met. But when the team is singular, when you're on the Heat, you're not like, you're a member of.
30: You're a player for.
6: You don't say they're a Heat.
30: But you technically are a Heat. Because that's
6: not
30: the name. Technically. I know grammatically it's improper.
6: You're not a Heat.
30: But you're a Heat or you're a Magic or you're a Jazz because that's the name of the team.
6: You're not an Avalanche in hockey.
30: You're
6: a member of the. Yeah. Okay.
30: But. Congratulations to Giannis. That is the big story.
6: He's a Heat.
30: Everybody's sort of focusing on, well, what does that make the Heat? It makes them a contender, but does it make it automatic? No, it doesn't. They got a lot of size. They lost some shooting. They got more dominant with Giannis. I find it more shocking, not that he went to the Heat, that he's been in the league for 13 years. It's like you blinked and you just figured out how to say Giannis's name, and he's been playing for 13 years already. Congratulations, but a big move for the Heat. They're going for that star player. And we're going to talk about the ramifications here, but I don't think anyone's talking about Jaylen Brown. And Rich and I take a lot of pride in finding our own little twist of things.
6: Yeah.
30: How does it feel? How does it feel? Seriously. And we'll take your thoughts on the Giannis move, but how does it feel to know that you were almost replaced 4 years ago for Kevin Durant when he was with the Nets, right? He was the trade bait. Back then,
6: nobody knows what it's like.
30: Right. And how does it feel now to wake up and you're Jaylen Brown and you know that the Celtics were looking to dish you again for Giannis?
6: Yeah.
30: You must feel like yesterday's diapers, doo-doo diapers. You must feel second best. You must feel like the leftovers. Like a dog.
6: Like a dog.
30: No, seriously, you must feel kind of weak about it, but I get it. You're still getting paid. That check's still clearing. You know, you're in the NBA. You're still on the team. But that seed's planted that you're not a – it's not that you're not a priority, but you're not the guy that they're trying to keep around. And that's not – that can't be a great feeling. How would you feel?
6: I mean,
30: you got to ask yourself. How would you feel if Fox Sports Radio was like, you know what? Thinking about getting rid of Rich, not Covino.
6: Just Rich Davis.
30: We're going to replace him with another handsome white guy.
6: And then they changed their mind? Yeah. And I'm like, oh, cool. I'm still here, guys.
12: And then you find out, and then you find out that, you know, then you feel like, oh, I'm the backup plan.
6: Well, can we talk about Jaylen?
12: No one wants to feel like the backup plan ever in life.
6: Can we talk about Jaylen Brown for a second? Because here's a guy who's not even 30.
12: Hey, Rich, what instrument did you play in high school, though?
6: He's an NBA champion. He's a finals MVP. I think Jaylen Brown should be pretty confident wherever he ends up. I just think it is a weird feeling. And by the way, I played the saxophone. Why?
12: Did you play second saxophone? No one wants to play third fiddle, second fiddle, third saxophone. Danny G, did you play third trombone? What did you play?
9: Hell no, I played lead drums.
12: Hell yeah, you want to be the lead guy. No one wants to play second fiddle. No one wants to be second choice. And that's exactly how Brown must feel, whether it's true or not. If they were going to dish him out twice now.
6: Not the once.
12: They can't feel that great even though you're getting paid. I'm sorry, you're still human.
6: You know what it's like? It's like
12: flesh and blood.
6: There's a an analogy somewhere that makes sense where your wife or someone finds out. You're dating someone, and they find out you sort of kicked it to someone else. They said no, and you went back to the one you were with.
12: It's the backup plan, yeah.
6: No one wants to be that. No one
12: wants to know that.
6: By the way,
12: everybody might be someone else's backup plan. Like, be realistic. You think I was my girlfriend's first choice?
6: No, I'm going to say no.
12: Yeah.
6: Oh, that was.
12: But I don't want it rubbed in my face that, you know, she had her eyes set on a professional athlete or something, right? Like, I don't need to know that. Well, I could assume. Jaylen Brown knows that he was the backup plan or second choice here. So how does it feel?
6: Should it hurt your feelings? And Danny G, while
12: I'd be pissed.
6: While I gather my deepest of deep thoughts,
12: I use that as motivation.
6: Can you go over the details of the trade that went down between Milwaukee and Miami? And by the way, Giannis, talk about climate.
12: He gave up a lot for this dude.
6: Heat pun intended. Talk about the climate difference going from Milwaukee to Miami. That's a difference in lifestyle.
9: Tell the real reason why you want me to list off the names here, Rich.
6: Because I remember looking at it and being like, I don't know some of these guys. So I want to make sure Danny gets it right.
9: All right. So Miami receives, of course, Giannis, along with Bobby Portis.
6: I know him.
9: The Bucks receive Tyler Hero.
6: Of course. You know him. Hero.

0: bats yet and transferred the rehab assignment of Hunter Green from the Complex League to this Bats team. Green makes the start tonight for the Bats. And today, the Reds placed on the 7-day Louisville injured list, retro to yesterday, right-hander Connor Phillips. Jim?
1: Well, the St. Paul Saints, the AAA affiliate of the Minnesota Twins, are in town for the second time this season. They were here the last week of May, and they won 4 of 6 from the Bats. This will be their final meeting this year in this ballpark. The Bats go up to St. Paul twice, once in the middle of July and again in the middle of August. Second game of the series tonight in Cincinnati between the Milwaukee Brewers and the parent club of the Bats, the Cincinnati Reds. Milwaukee won in 10 last night, 2-1. Tonight, Brandon Sprout will go for Milwaukee against left-hander Nick Lodolo of the Reds. That game starts at 7:10 in Cincinnati. That's news and notes for this Tuesday. We'll take a break when we come back. A final recap of the first half of the International League standings here on Sports Talk 790.
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0: Back at our Big O Tires pregame show, check of the IL standings. Going back to Sunday, it was a Memphis win with a Rochester loss, meaning Memphis won the first half, so the Redbirds will host a best-of-three International League Championship Series will host the second-half champion in that 2 days after the season ends. The second half, wide open. It starts tonight. Everybody is 0-0. That's how they look headed into play around the league on this Tuesday. We'll break on our Big O Tires pregame show. When we come back, we hear from Bats president Greg Galliott talking all about this six-game series. 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
3: Back at Louisville Slugger Field, Bats back at home opening a series tonight against the St. Paul Saints, opening the second half against the Saints as well. We're joined by Bats president Greg Galliette. And Greg, exciting week ahead. We know tonight Taco Tuesday and Margarita Madness as well, plus $6.50 tickets with the I-65 shutdown. Ties in nicely. Hunter Green on the mound for the Bats tonight, so it should be an exciting night here to kick off the homestand.
4: It should be. Hunter's actually drawn quite a bit of attention in the community over the last couple of days with his start here with us tonight. So hopefully he'll have a good outing and maybe go again at some point over the next week or so, and then get him ready to go back Cincinnati and help the Reds.
3: Yeah, that the ultimate goal tomorrow, of course, baseball bingo, half price tickets for senior stroll post game Thursday. Always a special night here. We know it's Thrifty Thursday, but it's also Muhammad Ali night here at the ballpark, and it's one of the special nights we get to have here each season.
4: Yeah, it is, and it's actually near and dear to my heart because the champ, he and I got to know each other a little bit down through the years with my days at the Redbirds and then here, and we always feel good about giving back to the Ali Center, so hopefully folks will be here and obviously take advantage also of the Thrifty Thursday promotion because that's becoming very popular.
3: $4 tickets in the LG&E Power Alley just to get in, so a great deal. The weekend, a big one, Friday night. Well, Life of a Louisville Bat night, sort of a nod to Taylor Swift, and it's also Girl Scout night, which is always a big deal. A lot going on Friday.
4: There is, and besides that, we've also got our first ever paint and sip ticket package available where folks can actually do some painting here and sip a little wine. So we've got a little bit of everything for folks going into Friday night. Of course, our game time happy hour starting at 5:30 with the dollar canned Miller and Coors beer. It's just going crazy. We've got our friends from GE Appliances. These are actually some of their executives who have created their own garage band, and it's called Spin Cycle, and they're going to perform Friday night during the happy hour, so we're really looking forward to seeing that. Of course, $6 margaritas Friday night, and then wrapping things up with a big fireworks show thanks to our friends over at Texas Roadhouse on Friday.
3: Yeah, that's going to be really neat. Look forward to Spin Cycle. Saturday, Bats are not home for the 3rd or 4th of July this year, so our 4th of July celebration with a special 5:05 start time on Saturday.
4: Yeah, a special twist. We're going to start at 5:05, and people are probably saying, why are you doing that? Well, we've got big plans in store, hopefully, for the back half of the evening, and that is former Red Star pitcher Bronson Arroyo and his country band will be here to perform after the game's over on Saturday evening, and that'll take us up to our big fireworks show, and since we're not home July 3 or 4, we're basically going to shoot our July 3rd or 4th inventory of fireworks after the game on Saturday night, June 27th. So it's going to be a big night. Of course, backyard baseball is the theme of that night. We'll have an appearance by Pablo Sanchez. The Bats are actually going to play as the Melonheads in some really cool jerseys. And St. Paul's going to play as the Fishes. So a big tribute to backyard baseball. And then we've got a big, big fireworks show, as I mentioned, after the game. And that's thanks to our friends over at Big O Tires. So a lot going on Saturday evening.
3: Yeah, looking forward to that. And if you're looking for some early 4th of July plans, make sure you get out for that. And And then Sunday, we know the normal Kids Day. Plus, also here on Saturday, the Louisville Slugger Museum, Mobile Museum. It'll be here on Sunday, and a special giveaway on Sunday, too.
4: Right. 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It's real simple. 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
9: All right, time to take a look at the starting pitchers for tonight's game, brought to you by Penn Station East Coast Subs. 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For the Bats, making a rehab start from Cincinnati is the 26-year-old right-hander Hunter Green on the mound tonight for the Red Legs. The native of L.A., is a former first-round pick by the Reds back in 2017, has not pitched this year after undergoing right elbow surgery in March to remove loose bodies from his elbow. He did make a start in Arizona for the Arizona Complex League Reds on the 18th, which is 5 days ago. In that game, he went four innings of no-run, two-hit baseball. He'll start this game tonight. The former All-Star back in 2024, Hunter Green on the mound for the Reds at games beginning tonight. Nick?
1: For the Saints, it's the right-hander Ricky Castro, the 26-year-old from Naperville, Illinois, 2-1, 7 appearances, 2 starts, a 5.82 ERA. Last pitch Thursday in Game 2 of a doubleheader at home against Omaha, when 2 innings allowed 3 runs on 4 hits and a no decision. That's your starting pitching matchup. 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
1: 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First, for the visiting Saints, Alan Roden leads off. He's in left field. Batting second, the center fielder, Walker Jenkins. Hitting third, the DH, Gabby Gonzalez. The cleanup batter is the right fielder, Matt Wallner. Hitting fifth at second base, Orlando Arcia. Batting sixth, the first baseman, Aaron Sabato. Hitting seventh at third base, Cody Morissette. Batting eighth, the shortstop, Ben Ross. Batting ninth and catching, David Bonuelos. Starting pitcher for the Saints, the right-hander, Ricky Castro. For the bats, TJ Friedel leads off. He's in center field. Batting second, the right fielder, Sam Haggerty. Hitting third, the DH, Hector Rodriguez. The cleanup batter is the first baseman, Michael Tolia. Hitting fifth at third base, Michael Chavis. Batting sixth, the second baseman, Ivan Johnson. Hitting seventh in left field, Austin Hendrick. Batting eighth and catching, Will Banfield. Batting ninth, the shortstop, Garrett Hampson. Starting pitcher for the bats, the Reds rehabber, the right-hander, Hunter Green. Bats and the Saints open the second half of the season on a beautiful Tuesday night in downtown Louisville. We'll have all the action coming up next on Sports Talk 790.
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1: 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Not a ton of humidity. 83 degrees our game time temperature. 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A Tuesday night, so the Bats rocking the 502 Connect jerseys, the white pants, and the baby blue jerseys with the Louisville across the chest in script navy blue. Navy number below, big navy number on the back, all with a white outline. Navy caps, navy bills with the baby blue front panel. Saints go with the gray pants, those royal blue jerseys. Saints across the chest in script white. Red number below, big red number on the back, all the red numbers with a white outline. White letters in the names and the all blue caps. Awaiting the Bats to take the field, led by the Reds rehabber Hunter Green. He will make his second appearance overall of the year. One rehab start with the ACL Reds Thursday. Four scoreless innings, two hits, walked one, struck out six. He will wear the Bats uniform for the fifth different year, 2021, of course, on his way to the big leagues, and then on rehab in 22, 23 last year, and now this year as he rehabs the surgery on his right elbow in the preseason, looking to make his way back to the big leagues. Tentatively scheduled to pitch both tonight and Sunday, depending on how things go, and we will see how things play out here tonight.
9: Bats have been fortunate, Nick, on the road trip recently completed in Gwinnett. Eli De La Cruz was down there, the star of the everyday players for the Reds, and he's ahead of schedule, going to be activated tonight and in the lineup for Cincinnati. And now here tonight, Hunter Green, who has switched to the jersey number 54. We were told he was going to wear 51, and then he switched to 54. He is coming back. He hasn't pitched, as you mentioned, yet this year, and he is supposedly ahead of schedule. They initially said right after the All-Star break, but it looks like he'll be able to pitch before that for the Reds. That's good news if you're a Reds fan.
1: Great news. Here's public address announcer Jerome Pasqua.
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0: Thank you, Haley Sanchez.
1: Very nice rendition of our national anthem as we get set to go here tonight. The Bats have taken the field. Hunter Green getting set to get into his warm-up tosses. You've got Hunter Green on that side of it for the Bats, as mentioned, the rehabber and the ace of the Reds pitching staff. You've got Walker Jenkins, the number one prospect in the Twins organization, number 11 in all of baseball, off the injured list for St. Paul here tonight. Had been on since early May. Hurt himself diving for a ball in the outfield, making a catch out there. Had a shoulder injury because of that, and he is able to make his way back tonight. So some star power in this series, and in particular in this series opener here tonight.
2: Yeah, you know, we congratulate the Memphis Redbirds on winning the first half of the International League, but maybe one of the hottest teams down the stretch was this St. Paul team. They are 13-5 in the month of June, and they really put on a charge late. Unfortunately for them, they were a little bit too far behind to ultimately catch the Memphis team or Rochester, which had two games canceled in the first half. But yeah, this is a big one. We get St. Paul back in town, and we get to see Hunter Green pitch again, hopefully on his way back to the big leagues to help that Reds team. They get Ellie De La Cruz back today, and in the not-too-distant future, hopefully he pitches well here in his couple of starts, and Hunter Green will be ready to go up and join Cincinnati as well. So it'll be a good night of baseball.
1: As you said, a Saints team, he's facing that 15-5 since May 30th, the best record in all of AAA. They're 17-7 since the start of the last series they played here against the Bats. That was back in May the 26th or the 31st. So they're here for the second time in less than a month. But since the start of that last series here, they're 17-7 overall. They took 4 of 6 from the Bats in that series, and they're looking to keep things going to start the second half the way they ended the first half.
2: And one more note about the St. Paul team. They went 3-3 against Omaha in their recent series, but they were really pounding the ball. They had 21 runs, a season high in a victory in that series, and they hit .325 over the course of those six games. So they are really hitting the ball well.
1: They are, and they have massive home road splits, which we'll get into as well. Here's Allen Roden to lead things off. The left-handed batting left fielder, .333, 23 games, 7 homers, 22 driven in. Green peers in, winds first pitch of the game on the way. It is swung on and lifted foul off of third out of play. Strike one. We roll just a few minutes late at 6:40, game number 75 of this Bats baseball season, game number 1 of the first half. Roden's reached base in 4 in a row, is hitting 2 straight in 3 of 4. He takes inside, a ball and a strike. Well, the stadium radar gun not working right now, which is not the night you'd prefer that to not be working. Looked like a fastball from Hunter on that last pitch. Here's the 1-1, a swing and a foul off to the third base side. 1 ball and 2 strikes. A couple of fastballs on the first two pitches from Green. First one just over 98. The one that missed, touched 99. That one at 98 that just got fouled off. Where's the long baby blue sleeves out of that baby blue jersey? Here's the 1-2 pitch. Just high. 2 balls and 2 strikes. Jonathan Parra, the crew chief, calls the balls and strikes tonight. Kelvis Velez at first. Edwin Jimenez at second. Trevor Matthews is at third. Here's the 2-2. Swinging a bouncing ball to second. Stepping to his left, Ivan Johnson fields it. Throws to first for the first out. Umpires brought to you by VisionWorks, your official local eye care provider for the Louisville Bats. One gone for the aforementioned Walker Jenkins. Center fielder, left-handed batter. 256 in 25 games with the Saints this year. 2 home runs, 9 driven in. The number one Minnesota prospect, according to MLB.com. First pitch down low from Green, ball one. Jenkins riding a 6-game hitting streak with the Saints. Number 11 prospect in all of baseball. Here's the 1-0. There's a swing and a fly ball into center field. Going back, Friedel on the warning track. Leaps at the wall, couldn't get it. It bangs off the wall. Jenkins digging for second, now sprinting for third. Hendrick picks it up and fires it in. Jenkins into third, standing with a triple. First triple of the year for Walker Jenkins. He clubbed that baby to straightaway center field. Friedel went back on it, leapt up at the wall, couldn't quite haul it in. And it kicked away. Hendrick, the left fielder, came in to pick it up, and Jenkins into third with a 3-bagger.
2: Heck of a way to come back at AAA after being gone for roughly 7 weeks, isn't it?
1: Sure is. That brings the bats infield in. Here's Gabby Gonzalez, the DH and right-handed hitter, the number six Twins prospect, according to MLB.com. First pitch runs in on the hands of Gonzalez. Ball one. 249 hitter, 66 games, 11 home runs, 32 driven in. He's riding a 10-game hitting streak. He's hitting 11 of 12. He's reached base in his last 12 games and in 29 of his last 30. Here's the 1-0. There's a liner down the left field line. Sounded like he broke his bat. He did. It hooks foul. One ball and one strike. Gonzalez toward the dugout to get a new bat. Will Banfield catching Hunter Green. Michael Tolia at first. Ivan Johnson at second. Garrett Hampson at short. Michael Chavis at third. Austin Hendrick in left. TJ Friedel in center. And Sam Haggerty in right field. 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Don't wait until it's too late. 1-1 to Gonzalez. Swing and a miss. Chased a breaking ball down. It's 1-2. Hunter Green working out, breaking out a lot of the arsenal here early. 1-2 pitch. Low, try to get him to chase. Looked like the same pitch there, and that time Gonzalez wouldn't offer. Two balls and two strikes. Started to swing, but laid off. Green, 6'5", now 26 years of age, former number two overall pick of the draft back in 2017. 2-2 pitch, swing and a miss. Got him to chase that one down. Gonzalez gone on strikes, two outs. First strikeout of the night for the Reds right-hander, and the two-out batter is Matt Wallner. Left-handed batting right fielder, 288, 32 games with the Saints. It's being optioned by the Twins, 11 home runs, 33 runs batted in. Walner's swinging a hot bat. He's hitting 9 in a row and in 10 of his last 11. First one from Green. Swung on and fouled back to the netting. Strike one. Elevated the pitch there, and Walner fouled it back. Beautiful night. Gentle breeze blowing left to right across Louisville Slugger Field. Not a ton of humidity tonight. It feels really good outside. Great night to be at the ballpark. The 0-1. Swung on again. Wallner fouls it straight back. No balls and two strikes.
2: One thing you notice early, Nick, about these Saints hitters, they're all very aggressive up there, aren't they?
1: That's right. Swinging early. 99 on both of those fastballs from Green that Wallner just fouled back. The righty works on the bell. Here's the 0-2 pitch to Wallner. Went upstairs again. Wallner started to. Did not offer it that one. One ball and two strikes. First two were high strikes right at the top end of the zone. Looked like that one was probably a little bit higher and tried to get Wallner to chase, and he wouldn't. Three straight heaters at 99. Here's the 1-2. Low, two balls and two strikes. Came back with an off-speed pitch down, it looked like there, and Wallner wouldn't chase. Good crowd filing in on this Tuesday. 2-2 pitch. Up and away, full count. Of course, Hunter, an all-star in 2024, probably would have been if not for injury last year. Was named All-MLB by the Players Association last year. Had a great 25 season with the Reds. Payoff pitch, nope. Wallner backs out at the last second and takes time.
2: Oh, that was close right there.
1: Yeah, that was the old Tiger Woods in his backswing at the last second. Here's a camera goes off and stops. Hunter was about to bring it. The right-hander ready again. Here's the payoff pitch. Wallner swings and pops it up. Foul back left of the plate. Banfield mask off near the bats on deck circle. Makes the catch and ends the inning. Hunter pitches around the one-out Jenkins triple. After a half, the Saints nothing and the bats coming up on Sports Talk 790.
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1: Bottom of the first, no score. Bats Baseball brought to you by Miller Lite. It's Miller time. TJ Friedel takes strike one for the righty Ricky Castro. Here's the 0-1. Strike on the outside corner, nothing and two. Friedel, the left-handed batting center fielder, 262, 15 games of the bats. It's being optioned by the Reds. Three home runs, five runs batted in. 3-for-20 last week in the Gwinnett series. Doubled, homered. Been on base in 12 of his last 14 games. The 0-2, breaking ball outside. 1-2. Had the day off Sunday in the series finale against Gwinnett. Was 0-for-4 with two strikeouts there on Saturday, his last time in the lineup. Castro, the righty, 26 from Naperville, Illinois. The 1-2. Low. It kicks away from the catcher, Bonuelos. Two balls and two strikes. Castro, last pitch Thursday at home, game two of a doubleheader against Omaha, made the start. Two innings, three runs, four hits. He walked two and struck out two. The righty from the stretch and the 2-2 pitch. Friedel swings, hits one in the air into short left. Out goes the third baseman, Morissette. In is the left fielder, and it's Roden, the left fielder, on a dead sprint in shallow left to make the catch for the first out. One gone for Sam Haggerty, the switch hitting right fielder. 2-for-8 with an RBI in two games of the bats. Both of those came last week in Gwinnett. Has a hit in each of his first two. Joined the bats, signed as a minor league free agent by the Reds late in that week against Iowa a couple of weeks ago. Breaking ball for a strike on the outside corner. Seen Haggerty play second base, left field, and now right field in his first three games with Louisville. The 0-1, low, one ball and one strike. Castro signed by the Twins as an undrafted free agent in May of 2024. Out of independent ball, he finished his collegiate career at Tulane, 1 year there after 3 years at Purdue. The 1-1 misses high, two balls and a strike. After his final year at Tulane in 23, signed with Joliet in the Frontier League, was back with them in 24, and then in late May of that year, signed on with the Twins. The 2-1, a swing and a miss, and it's 2-2. Spent all last year at AA Wichita, started this year at Wichita, promoted to this St. Paul team on the 19th of April, his first ever AAA time, was up for a week, sent back to Wichita on the 25th of April. The 2-2 misses away, count full. And then transferred back to this Saints team on the 31st of May. That was when the Saints were here in Louisville. He's been with his St. Paul team since. He pitched against the bats that day on the 31st. 3-2 pitch, foul to the net, back left of the plate by Haggerty. And the count holds 3-2. He went three innings of one-hit scoreless relief against the bats. Didn't walk a batter, struck out three in that Saints win on the 31st of May. Another 3-2. Up and away, ball four, and Haggerty works the walk. Bats get their first base runner of this game and the first walk allowed either way. One on with one out for Hector Rodriguez. Left-handed batting DH, 292, 17 home runs, tied for fourth in the league. 49 RBIs, tied for sixth. He leads the league with 85 hits. He's riding a four-game hitting streak. First pitch on the outside corner, a strike. The number five Reds prospect per MLB.com. 7 for 19 in the Gwinnett series. Homer twice, drove in four, backed up his IL Player of the Week honor with another nice week. 2 for 3, a double, a run, a walk, a stolen base on Sunday. Swings and misses at an off-speed pitch down. It's nothing and two. David Bonuelos catching Ricky Castro. Aaron Sabato at first. Orlando Arcia at second. Ben Ross at short. Cody Morissette at third. Alan Roden in left. Walker Jenkins in center. And Matt Wallner in right field tonight for the Saints. 0-2 to Rodriguez. In the dirt. Started to go. Scrambling to pick it up on Bonuelos, who knocked it down. Rodriguez able to lay off. 1 ball and 2 strikes. Second and final series between these two teams in this ballpark. The Bats still will make 2 trips to St. Paul. 1-2 pitch. Breaking ball. Hammered on the ground. Foul. Down the first baseline and bangs off the side wall. Rodriguez hit it hard but out in front of it. Bats will travel to St. Paul for 3 games out of the All-Star break in July and then a 6-game series in August. Another 1-2. Breaking ball high, 2-2. Question, comment, complaint, criticism, whatever's on your mind, we'd love to hear from you tonight. BatsRadio at BatsBaseball.com. That's the email address. 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Swing and a miss. Scott Rodriguez to chase one up. He's gone on strikes for the second out. First strikeout of the night for Castro. 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Step up to the plate for conservation. 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Switch hitting first baseman. Bats left against the righty Castro, and he takes low and outside. Ball one. Tolia, 257, 18 home runs, leads the team, third in the league. 52 RBIs, the team leader, tied for third in the IL. Has hit in 9 of his last 11 games. The pitch, high and away, it's 2-0. Tolia, 5 for 22, he doubled twice, he homered, he drove into Gwinnett last week. 0 for 3, walk, struck out, and hit into a double play on Sunday in the series finale there. The 2-0, there goes the runner, Haggerty. The pitch, a strike, throw way late. Leaping in front of the bag, the shortstop, Ross, to keep it on the infield. And a good jump for Haggerty. He gets his first stolen base as a bat. Haggerty, 2 steals in as many tries in 36 big league games this year with the Rangers. Gets his first in the Reds organization. And now in scoring position, 2-1 to Tolia. Swing and a miss on a pitch down and away. It's 2-2. Tolia's had a great year. A staple at first base in this Bats lineup day in and day out. The 2-2 low and the count full. And he's done this. He's worked deep counts. He's drawn 43 walks this year, tied for 6th most in the league. He certainly has been willing to do that in addition to the power numbers. The payoff pitch. Breaking ball called. Strike 3. Tolia has challenged it. He thought it was high. We look to the video board in left center. And it caught the upper outer corner. Strike 3 looking. Bats down a challenge and the inning over. Bats leave one. We head to the second. 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
4: Second inning, no score. Bats of the Saints. Orlando Arcia leads it off for St. Paul. The 0-1 from Hunter Green fouled off the foot of Arcia at the plate. Fouled that one off his left shin or foot. Hobbling now to the left of the dish. It's nothing and two. Arcia at second base tonight. Right-handed batter. 3-0-7. 42 games with St. Paul, 10 home runs, 31 driven in. He is trying to shake that off. It was a pretty direct hit on that left leg. He keeps flexing it, trying to shake off that foul ball.
5: Well, if there's anybody in the lineup for St. Paul tonight that can talk about what he's going to bring in terms of Hunter Green, it's this guy. He's faced him a lot when he was with Milwaukee.
4: That's right. The 0-2 outside, one ball and two strikes. Arcia has certainly been a big league staple. Went up to the big leagues with the Twins on May 19th. He takes low and outside. It's 2-2. Had a good run of it up there. 19 games, hit .271, a homer. Drove in two, designated for assignment on the 15th of June last Monday, and then accepted the outright assignment later last week. He swings at the 2-2 pitch, pops it up. Foul behind the plate. Banfield mask off. Throws it down this time. Makes the catch for the first out of the inning. So Arcia retired. One gone for Aaron Sabato, the first baseman and right-handed hitter. 287 on the year. 14 home runs leads the team. 45 RBIs likewise. His 34 extra base hits tied with Hector Rodriguez for third in the league. He's hit in two of three and reached base in three of the last four. Sabato swings at the first pitch and fouls it back to the netting. Strike one. Hunter Green expected somewhere in the neighborhood of about 70 pitches tonight. Four scoreless innings in that rehab assignment with the Complex League Reds on Thursday against the ACL Cubs. The 0-1. Bounces that one in. It kicks by Banfield to the netting. One ball and one strike. Jim mentioned it. It's a very potent St. Paul offense coming off a big offensive series last week against Omaha. You look at the splits, though, on the year for these Saints. They've been a much better hitting team at home than on the road. The 1-1, there's a swing and a fly ball. Left center field. Sprinting over is the left fielder Hendrick, and Hendrick makes the catch for the second out of the inning. Austin Hendrick puts it away, and the two-out batter, Cody Morissette. Third baseman, left-handed hitter. 286 in 20 games in the league this year between Jacksonville and St. Paul. Two homers, 13 driven in. He's hit in four in a row and in five of six with these Saints. But the Saints are hitting. Here's the first pitch. Morissette takes outside, ball one. 285 is a team at home in 41 games. 86 home runs, just over two a game. They're hitting .241 on the road. The 1-0 strike on the outside corner, 1-1.
5: And yet they've been a much, much better team on the road than they've been at home, yeah, much like the Bats.
4: The pitching has been much better on the road for the Saints. They've hit 49 home runs in 33 games on the road, about 1.5 a game. The pitch outside to Morissette, 2-1, so they're about 0.6 home runs per game less on the road than at home. Their home ballpark, CHS Field, is certainly one that would classify as a bandbox. They fly out of there. 2-1 pitch. Morissette swings, fly ball, center field. Friedel tracking and moving back, has a beat on it, makes the catch, and a 1-2-3 inning for Hunter Green. We head to the bottom of the second. 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
4: Bottom of the second, no score. Michael Chavis, third baseman, right-handed hitter, leads off the inning for the Bats. Strike one from Ricky Castro back to the mound for his second inning. The 0-1 misses down. One ball and one strike. Chavis, 248, 12 home runs, 44 runs batted in. It was 2-for-15, an RBI in the Gwinnett series. A chance for him to go home last week. The 1-1 outside, and it's been challenged by Bonuelos, the catcher. Count is 2-1 for now. We looked at the video board in left center, and it did just miss off the outside edge. That's about as close as it gets right there. 2-1 on Chavis, and each team now with one challenge left. Two-one pitch. Breaking ball swung on and missed. 2-2. Chavis, an Atlanta native, talked about it. There, went to Sprayberry High School in the Marietta, Georgia area. Great high school career. Drafted out of high school by the Red Sox. The 2-2. Ground ball. Hugs the line. Fair behind the bag at third. Backhanded Morissette. Off-balance throw. Airmailed it. It bounces into the camera well past the dugout. And Chavis will head to second base. That's going to be an infield hit for Chavis. He goes to second on the error committed by the third baseman, Morissette. That would have been a tough play to get him. Morissette gloved it on a backhand, trying to make an off-balance throw, kind of falling into foul ground and just airmailed it. Would have been a heck of a play, but instead it's a base hit for Chavis, the first of the game for the Bats, to second on the error. Here's Ivan Johnson. He takes just low and maybe a bit outside, ball one. Switch hitting second baseman, batting left against the righty Castro. 3-0-1, 9 homers, 27 driven in, riding an 8-game hitting streak. He had a great trip home to Atlanta last week. The 1-0, breaking ball, bounce foul to the railing of the Saints dugout first base side, 1-1. Was 8-for-17 with an RBI in that Gwinnett series. 2-for-3, an RBI and a walk, on base 3 times and 4 trips to the plate Sunday in the series finale. 1-1 pitch. He swings and lines one out toward left center field. That's down for a hit. Played on one bounce by the left fielder, Roden, racing around third. Chavis, he scores, and the Bats have taken the lead here in the second. They lead it 1-0. The Atlanta connection getting it done. Chavis with a hit. Johnson drives him in. His 28th RBI of the year. Johnson's hitting streak now to 9 in a row. So he's at first. Nobody out. Here's Austin Hendrick. Left fielder, left-handed batter. 214, four home runs, 10 RBIs. First one to Hendrick. Takes inside, ball one. Bonuelos, I think, well, maybe did not ask for a challenge. Looked like he might have been signaling for one, but evidently not. Hendrick, 2-for-16 in that Gwinnett series last week. He's been on base in 12 of his last 14. 1-for-4 with two strikeouts on Sunday. The 1-0, strike at the knees. It's 1-1. Now, Johnson feeling good, talking to him before the game, asked him how it was last week, and he said, great.
5: I bet you could get the same answer from all those guys that were down there from the Atlanta area.
4: No doubt. As a big lead over at first, the 1-1. Hendrick swings and fouls it back onto the roof to our left. One ball and two strikes was cool. You had Chavis, who just scored. His daughter was on the field before that game Sunday on Father's Day. Brandon Liebrand had his young son down on the field and in the dugout. Throw to first. Johnson dives back in safely. But cool for those guys who are dads to be able to be in their home area for Father's Day.
5: Yeah, rarely do these guys see any semblance of being home during the course of a season.
4: A nice respite, to be sure. 1-2 to Hendrick. Swings and misses on a pitch down. Throw to first by Bonuelos. Johnson able to dive back in safely. Hendrick gone on strikes. First out of the inning. Third strikeout for Castro. And here's another one of those Atlanta area guys. The catcher, Will Banfield, from Lawrenceville, Georgia. 270, six homers, 34 driven in. Was 1-for-11 with an RBI in his home area last week. Didn't play Sunday, 0-for-4 with a strikeout Saturday. First pitch, rolled, foul, back right of the plate, strike one. He had a big cheering section each night, along with a number of these bats. The Bats and Reds fans probably had the Stripers / Braves fans outnumbered most of the series last week. The 0-1. Banfield fouls it back onto the roof behind the plate. Nothing and two. Banfield catching Hunter Green tonight. Green with that 1-2-3 second. Our first citywide clean inning of the night. 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Fouled straight back to the netting. Banfield hangs in at two strikes. Banfield added to the Reds' 40-man roster last week while

0: First pitch from Castro, a strike on the inside corner. Really good crowd on this Tuesday night. Good lead for Johnson at first. The 0-1, not running, a swing and a miss, nothing and two on Hampson. You got to think Hunter Green a big part of the crowd. The great weather a big part of it as well.
1: The I-65 shutdown pricing is right in there also, huh?
0: Yeah, $6.50 tickets on Tuesdays during the shutdown. Castro from the belt, the 0-2 pitch to Hampson. Misses up high, one ball and two strikes. Hampson, native of Reno, Nevada, played collegiately at Long Beach State. Teammates there with Darren McCacken, the pitcher, the bats, and now these two together on this bats team. Turn and throw to first. Johnson dives back in safely. Johnson, 10 steals and 12 tries on the year. He can certainly run. Steps off the lead once again. Held on by the first baseman, Sabato. 1-2 to Hampson. There goes Johnson. Pitch low and away, and Bonuelos lost it in the exchange. Johnson steals second without a throw. His 11th steal and 13 tries. Bonuelos tried to quickly exchange it from the glove to his right hand to try to throw, possibly from his knees, and dropped it in the exchange. Johnson got a good jump. 2-2 to Hampson. Breaking ball high and the count full. With T.J. Friedel in the top of the order waiting on deck. Castro ready. Here's the payoff. Swing and a miss. Hampson gone on strikes. That ends the inning. Bats get a run to take the lead. We go to the third and to Jim Kelch. 1-0 Bats on Sports Talk 790.
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1: 1-0 Bats. We go to the top of the third, and back to work for Louisville is the Reds right-hander Hunter Green on a rehab assignment. His first here and his second on his way back to Cincinnati. He gets the leadoff man Ben Ross, who hits a 1-0 pitch high and into center field. Backpedaling a few steps out there is T.J. Friedel, and the Bats center fielder makes the catch, and Ross retired on a fly ball to center to get things going here in the top of inning number three. Along with Nick Kerr and Jim Kelch here in the GE Appliances press box at Louisville Slugger Field. Bet scored in the bottom of the second. That turned out to be an unearned run if you're

0: scoring along. Base hit by Chavis and a throwing error by the third baseman Morissette sent Chavis down to second base. The hit by Johnson, the left center, scored him. Unearned run against the right-hander Ricky Castro. But a run nonetheless and a 1-0 Bats lead. First pitch, a ball to David Bonuelos, the number 9 hitter in the Saints lineup. He's their catcher, right-handed hitter. He swings at a 1-0 and tips it foul. Near the plate, is it one ball and one strike. Bonuelos at 226 with a couple of homers, 7 runs batted in. Free agent signee by Minnesota in the offseason. Here's the pitch from Hunter Green, a swing and a miss. That's one ball and two strikes to Bonuelos with Alan Roden waiting on deck. Bonuelos played 21 games last year in the Baltimore organization at Norfolk and one game in the big leagues for the Orioles. Here's a fastball and a swing and a miss by Bonuelos. Down he goes on strikes. It's strikeout number 2 for Hunter Green. It's a second out of the inning. That's 7 in a row retired by the Reds right-hander. And back to the top of the order we go in Alan Roden. Left-handed batter hit the ball hard on the ground to get the game started to the second baseman Johnson, and he's retired. First pitch to him here in there for a strike, strike one. Green 30 pitches through 2 innings. He's sitting at 38 as he delivers this one, and a swing and a miss by Roden. No balls and 2 strikes. So 18 in the first inning, 12 in the second, and right now he's sitting at no fewer than 9 in this inning. The pitch. Breaking ball down and in. And the count, 1 ball and 2 strikes. Green slated to go again here on Sunday in the wrap-up of this series, the 1:05 afternoon game. Remember, this is like a spring training for him. He did not pitch for the Reds in the spring. He did not pitch, of course, in the regular season as of yet. We've got a pitch clock violation against Green. 2 balls, 2 strikes. Now the pitch. Hard hit ground ball foul past first base. And C.J. Baker, the first base coach of the Saints, watched that ball whiz by. Bounced off the sidewall and out into right field. Sam Haggerty runs it down. Nick mentioned the start on the 18th, 5 days ago out in Goodyear, and the Arizona Complex League Reds. 4 innings, no runs, 2 hits, a walk, 6 strikeouts, and 54 pitches in that one. And as Nick alluded to earlier, somewhere around the 70 pitch mark or 5 innings, whatever comes first here tonight. 3-2. Hard hit ground ball again past first base, off the sidewall and out into right field, where again the right fielder started to come in. Haggerty, one of the pitchers off the bench in the bullpen for the Saints, collected that foul ball. Another 3-2 and a ground ball to first. Backhanding that one is Tolia. He'll take it himself to the bag. Step on the base. Roden is out. Another 1-2-3 inning for Green. He's now set down 8 in a row. We go to the bottom of the third. Bats 1, Saints nothing on Sports Talk 790.
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0: Closing in now on 60 pitches, Hunter Green. He's at 58 on the scoreboard. 15 so far in this inning. He threw 18 in the first. Here's the pitch. Down and in, ball three. Three balls and two strikes. Listening to Cincinnati Sports Talk Radio today, there were those who were adamantly upset about the fact that Ellie De La Cruz was not activated yesterday for the Reds in that loss to Milwaukee. There's a 3-2 pitch that misses high from Green to Matt Wallner for ball four. Wallner joins Gonzalez on the bases. It goes down to second. First walk by Green. And the batter will be Orlando Arcia. When I hear things like that, Nick, I think that sometimes people think that these guys are machines and not human beings that are playing sports.
1: I think kind of an uninformed take.
0: It makes no sense that you say something like that. Arcia, first pitch swinging, fly ball, center field. Here comes Friedl. Here comes Friedl. He gets there to make the catch to retire Orlando Arcia for the second time, and that's the second out of the inning.
1: Because
0: you were saying.
1: I mean, the big talk about Ellie is how he never wants to be out of the lineup and never wants to sit, always wants to play. He wants to be in there every day. So I think that this was a mechanism to sort of build in a day of rest for him
0: after
1: the rehab assignment and sort of save him from himself, as it were, I guess.
0: Yeah, the story came out of Gwinnett on Friday when he played in that game down there. Goes 2-for-2 with a walk. And he said to Francona after the game, I'm ready to go. I'll be in New York tomorrow. Well, it's a joke.
1: Right.
0: You know, it's like they're joking around. He's not serious about it. He didn't think it was serious. Francona didn't think it was serious. You've got to understand what's happening.
1: That's right.
0: I just don't think that sometimes they do that. There's a ball high, two balls, and no strikes.
1: And I don't think there were many bones made about it, that if it were up to Ellie, he wouldn't have not done a rehab assignment at all. He was ready to just hop right back in there and get to playing.
0: And Francona said as much, but he said, we have to do the right thing. They did it with him, and they'll do it with Hunter Green.
1: Exactly.
0: 2-0 pitch. And a pop-up in his shallow right center, drifting out the second baseman, Ivan Johnson. He gets to the spot. He makes the catch, and that retires the side. We go to the bottom of the fourth. That's one. Saints nothing on Sports Talk 790.
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0: Bottom of the fourth inning, 1-0 in favor of the Bats. One run, three hits, no errors, Louisville. No runs, two hits, and an error for St. Paul. Back to the mound, the starter of the Saints, Ricky Castro, in his fourth inning of work. And leading it off for the Bats is Michael Chavis. He fouls the first pitch back, four,

0: Strike one. Michael, a base hit of the infield variety his first time, and then the throw went into the seats beyond first base, so he was awarded second base and then came around to score on the base hit in the left center by Ivan Johnson for the game's lone run thus far. Dozen home runs, 44 runs batted in this year for Chavis. Right-handed hitter, the pitch. And he swings and rolls one to the right side. That will get through and into right field. And a base hit for Michael Chavis. He had two hits and 15 at-bats in the Gwinnett series, and he's already equaled that in half a game here in this St. Paul series with a base hit in the second and a leadoff single in the right here in inning number four. The batter is Ivan Johnson. Johnson, a base hit in the left center, drove in a run his first time. Left-handed batter. And the first one to him is outside of ball. Ball one. Johnson in his third different year wearing the bat's uniform. The pitch outside. Two balls and no strikes. He's up over 300 now. He's at 301. Another one we were talking about, Rodriguez, earlier, has been getting better and better as the days progress. He's at 375 in 14 games in the month of June. The pitch outside of the switch hitting second baseman tonight. Ball three. Three balls and no strikes. Chavis leads away at first, held by Sabato. He'll draw the attention from Castro, who throws over there. Action now in the Saints bullpen. Here's the pitch. There's a strike at 3-0. Three balls and one strike. C.J. Culpepper, right-hander, up and throwing in the Saints bullpen. Darren McCacken had been throwing in the bats pen. Bluff of a go by Chavis. Swinging a foul by Johnson. Three balls, two strikes. Austin Hendrick waits on deck. That's trying to start this series off with a win. Second time in a month they've played this St. Paul team. The Saints come in here and won four out of six basically a month ago. As Nick alluded to, the Bats have two trips still to come to St. Paul, although the first one, or the second one actually, is just 3 days. Here is a pitch up and away from all four. Johnson draws the walk, and so the Bats have a little action, as Dusty Baker would say, here in the fourth. Two on with nobody out. It's a second walk issued by Ricky Castro. Time is called. Here comes the manager of the Saints, Brian Dinkelman, out of the bullpen, out of the dugout. He has signaled to the bullpen, and the Saints will make a pitching change here in the bottom of the fourth inning. Pitching change here in the bottom of the fourth as the right-hander Castro is finished. We'll take a break. Come back with more baseball right after this on Sports Talk 790.
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0: New pitcher on is the right-hander C.J. Culpepper on in relief of the starter Ricky Castro of St. Paul. He inherits two on with nobody out. He gets Austin Hendrick to as the man at the plate. Hendrick bunts the ball toward third. Charging in is Morissette, sliding on his knees. He makes the catch to retire Hendrick for the first out of the inning. Austin Hendrick trying to bunt the runners along, unsuccessful in doing so. He is out on the pop-up to the third baseman. Out number one, Ricky Castro, three innings plus two batters, four hits, one unearned run thus far. He walked two, he struck out six. Runners on his responsibility. The batter, Will Banfield, and he swings at the first pitch and pops it up. This is going to be an infield fly rule behind second base. It's caught by Arcia for out number two. So C.J. Culpepper comes on, throws two pitches, gets two outs. And now we'll deal with Garrett Hampson, trying to shut down the bats here in the bottom of the fourth. Hampson struck out his first time. Here's the pitch. Misses inside, ball one. Well, the Bats Baseball Buddies program back going strong again this year here at the ballpark. It allows you sports teams to take the field with the bats before each home game. You'd like to get your youth league team involved. Easy to do so. Just go to batsbaseball.com. Swing and a miss by Hampson. One ball, one strike. Team down there in the field prior to the game today was the Washington County 12 and under baseball all-stars. Washington County 12 and under baseball all-stars. They were down on the field, went out onto the field during the national anthem. Here's a breaking ball and a swing and a miss by Hampson. One ball and two strikes. That club coached by Larry Belt, Nick Holmes, Jonathan Jones, Scotty Routon, and Michael McCain. All down on the field prior to the game. We appreciate your coming out, enjoying Bats Baseball on this Tuesday night. The Bats Baseball Buddies program. Hampson lays off that pitch outside. The count goes to two balls and two strikes. 1-0 Bats are in the bottom of the fourth. Culpepper, right-hander, stands on the first base side of the rubber, delivers, and a foul ball back by Hampson. Culpepper for the 15th time this year, all out of the bullpen. A record of 1-2, an ERA of 3.22. Has a one save on the year, 22 and a third innings worth of work. He's walked 9, fanned 24. He checks the runners and delivers it 2-2 to Hampson. Strike three call on the outside corner. Hampson took it. He's rung up. It's a seventh strikeout by Saints pitching in the game, and Culpepper does a great job of coming on and getting three straight to end the bottom of the fourth. We go to the fifth. Nick Curran back with the call. The score, the Bats one, and the Saints nothing on Sports Talk 790.
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9: Fifth inning, 1-0. The Bats lead the Saints. New pitcher on for Louisville, the right-hander, Zach McCambly, the 27-year-old from Netcong, New Jersey. Hunter Green's night over, and it was certainly a successful one. Here's Cody Morissette to lead it off for St. Paul. First pitch to him, outside, ball one, righty against left-handed batter. Morissette flied to center in the second. Green, four scoreless innings, allowed two hits, walked one, struck out three. 64 pitches, 36 strikes. The 1-0 pitch, Morissette takes a strike at the knees, and it's 1-1. And now McCambly takes over. He is on for the fifth time as a bat. It's his 18th appearance in the league this year between Jacksonville and Louisville. 16th in relief, 2-1 with a 2.04 ERA. The 1-1, swing and a miss. Pump that one by Morissette. It's 1-2. McCambly, 35 and a third innings, 21 hits, 19 walks, 44 strikeouts. Of course, came over in that trade only in the month of June that sent Reese Hines to the Marlins. McCambly back to the Reds. The 1-2. Just missed off the outside corner. Two balls and two strikes. It's a right-hander ready. 2-2 pitch. Hit in the air along the left field line. Sprinting over is Hendrick, the left fielder. That ball slices into the side netting behind the Bats bullpeners over there. Foul ball and the count holds 2-2. We last saw McCambly on Wednesday in Gwinnett pitching in Tuesday's game. It was the game that started Tuesday and was completed on Wednesday. He worked three scoreless innings, gave up a hit, walked one, and struck out four. That was a 4-2 Bats win. Product of Coastal Carolina. 2-2 to Morissette. Way outside, full count. And these two would have been teammates earlier this year with the Jacksonville Jumbo Shrimp. Triple A for the Marlins. Morissette had been there earlier in the year. Here's the payoff. Way outside, ball four. Morissette draws the walk. Just the second given up by Bats pitching in the game. And the Saints have the leadoff man on for the first time tonight. Here's Ben Ross. He flied to center in the third. Morissette, the product of Boston College, was picked in the second round by the Marlins in 2021. He's at first base. 14 games with the Jumbo Shrimp this year. First pitch to Ross, lined out into right. That's down for a hit. On to play it is Haggerty, the right fielder. Comes up firing towards second base. Hampson makes the play on it. Morissette stops at second. Saints have two on with nobody out, and here's David Bonuelos. The catcher struck out swinging in the third. Bat staff and press box workers enjoy dinner tonight from Classico Takeout Empanadas, 104 South Preston, and Classico Pizzeria, 400 East Main, right across the street from Louisville Slugger Field. Both are open before and after Bats games for a quick bite on your way in or on your way home. Bonuelos takes inside, ball one, righty against righty. Great stuff from Classico Empanadas. Big thanks to Tommy and our friends there great variety of empanadas, all of them delicious here in the press box. You had the beef and chicken, queso, ham and cheese, jalapeno, the 1-0. Low to Bonuelos, two balls and no strikes. Never any of that left over. Great stuff here in the press box, as usual. McCambly works off the first base side of the rubber. The righty ready. From the stretch, the 2-0 to Bonuelos. In there for a strike, 2-1. Todd Schaefer and his grounds crew out doing some work on the mound between innings. This field taking a lot of action, of course, over the last few days. A lot of rain the latter part of the weekend with all those storms that rolled through Sunday night into yesterday. 2-1 to Bonuelos, a swing and a miss, 2-2. And, of course, Cosmic Baseball here Friday and Saturday, so a lot of extra wear and tear on the field with everything that they were doing, and a great couple of days here, great crowds. What a spectacle that was from the videos we saw. 2-2 to Bonuelos. He started 2 on a pitch down, did not go. Banfield thought about challenging, decides not to, and the count full. But anyway, a little extra time on the mound from all the stuff here on the weekend, and the field's taken a lot of water the last few days. Here's the payoff. Swing and a miss. Bonuelos chased one down and away. He's gone on strikes for the first out of the inning. Fourth strikeout of the game for Bats pitching. First for McCambly. A big first out right there to the top of the order in Allen Roden. 0 for 2. He's grounded to second and is grounded to first. Righty against left-handed batter. First one from McCambly. Roden takes a strike on the outside edge. Roden originally a third-round pick of the Blue Jays back in 2022. That was ironic. Pitch was, by the way, called a strike, and it is challenged by Roden, and it is a ball. So the Saints still have a challenge left. So instead of strike one, it is ball one. 2-1, 1-out, the 1-0. Swing and a miss, one ball and one strike. But Roden, a third-round pick of the Blue Jays in 2022 out of Creighton. Creighton, the Jays as well. He went from Jays to Jays. Made his big league debut with the Blue Jays last year. 43 games up there. 12 of the Twins a year ago. The 1-1, bounce to the right side. It sneaks through into right field, base hit. Morissette around third. Haggerty's throw goes into second. Morissette scores, and this game is tied at one. RBI single for Roden is 23rd Saints RBI of the year. Ross able to go first to third on the play, so the go-ahead run at third base. They're at the corners with one out, and here's Walker Jenkins. The Twins' top prospect, 1 for 2, tripled and struck out against Hunter Green. Righty against left-handed batter. First one from McCambly. High and away, ball one. So Roden able to deliver, and now tied at one. First and third with one out. The 1-0 to Jenkins. Misses away, 2-0. To finish the thought on Roden, he was a deadline trade last year. Twins traded Louis Varland and Ty France of the Blue Jays. Roden came back along with lefty Kendry Rojas, part of that massive sell-off the Twins had at the deadline last year. The 2-0, just low, and it's 3-0 on Jenkins. But Roden, one of the guys that the Twins got back in that. He has spent a good portion of the year on the St. Paul injured list with a right shoulder contusion, activated on the 15th of June. Here's the 3-0. Jenkins takes outside. That's ball four, and that loads the bases. Second walk allowed by McCambly. Ross at third. Roden now to second. with Jenkins at first. They're loaded with one out for Gabby Gonzalez, and here comes Reed Cornelius, the Bats pitching coach, headed to the mound, and he'll get together with the entire infield. A chance to remind you, the next time you visit Louisville Slugger Field, if you're looking for a more premium experience, be sure to try the club level.